0: Person for the Commission says there's no evidence that Mr. Mander resided at his enrolled address. A group of women and children with links to ISIS fighters have left the Al-Raj refugee camp in Syria headed for Australia. They are headed to Damascus where they're expected to board a plane to Australia. It's the second group of so-called ISIS brides to return to Australia. Earlier this month, four women and nine children with links to ISIS arrived in Melbourne and Sydney. Three of the women were arrested and charged with crimes against humanity and being a member of a terrorist organisation. And Brumby numbers have rebounded in the thousands despite efforts to stop large numbers of the invasive species degrading a famous Alpine National Park. The latest estimates reveal there are at least 6,400 and as many as 16,000 of the feral horses roaming New South Wales's Kosciuszko National Park near the Victorian border. The 2025 figures released today show a significant rebound from the year before, which recorded a lower estimate of 2,000 and up to as many as 5,600 horses. And the AFL Sir Doug Nicholls round continues. We'll have more on that next.
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0: To sport, and the Hawks have won their 12th match in a row, beating the Crows last night 10-15-75 to 9-12-66. It's week two of the Sir Doug Nicholls round, and Yorta Yorta Man and Hawks number four, Jarman Impey, told Fox Footy it's a special time to play.
4: I don't know what it is. Sir Doug Nicholls round means a lot to our mob, our people, our culture. So I don't know what it is. We find that extra gear, and we love winning. So it's always good to be able to perform in those rounds.
0: Now for a look at the capital city weather around the country. Mostly sunny in Magidge and Brisbane with a top of 23. 21 in showers on Gadigal Country, Sydney, and 17 in partly cloudy on Ngunnawal Gambri Country, Canberra. 17 in partly cloudy in Nam, Melbourne, and partly cloudy in Nipalina, Hobart with a max of 17. 20 in cloudy in Tundanya, Adelaide. Sunny and 19 degrees in Boorloo, Perth, and mostly sunny in Garamilla, Darwin with a top of 32. If you have any stories that you'd like to share with us, you can send us an email to news@nirs.org.au. That's news@nirs.org.au.
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3: Hey guys, Alana Kennedy here from the Matildas for RAD. Being part of any team means that each person tries their hardest to make sure they're the winners and not rely on other players while they slack off. Being the designated driver is much the same. It's about being a team player and staying off the drink that night so that you can get your teammates home safely. Here's how it works. One weekend, you're the designated driver. Then the following weekend, one of your mates is, and so on. Will you be the designated driver tonight?
4: This is Air News Western Australia. I'm Lee Harrison. A WA man has been charged with planning the sexual abuse of a child overseas. Federal police arrested the 49-year-old as he was about to board an international flight.

0: been charged with grooming a child outside Australia for sexual activity. The charge, which arose from a separate investigation, relates to alleged communication several years ago in which the man is accused of grooming a young girl in the Philippines. The contract for the next round of upgrades to the Tonkin Highway has been awarded to Perth-based company NRW. The project will widen the critical transport link to 6 lanes between Roe Highway and Welshpool Road, with new interchanges to be built at Welshpool Road East and Hale Road. A former foster child says a budget boost of nearly $30 million to a WA government support program will give more young adults like him security and opportunities after they age out of the system. The state government has allocated the funds in addition to more than $46 million already allocated to the Home Stretch Initiative over the next 4 years. Program participant Bailey is one of more than 700 young West Australians currently accessing support and housing assistance for people up to the age of 21 who've left foster care.
1: When I turned 18, I wasn't really in a stable environment, wasn't really successful in life, reaching up to leaving care, didn't have anything. And when I came to this program, got more options in life, and I'm grateful for that.
0: To sport now, Hawthorn have had a 9-point win over Adelaide in Launceston. Blake Hardwick with 4 goals for the Hawks. Adelaide's Isaac Rankin pulled up sore at a contest, came off the ground and was unable to return. While Adelaide coach Matthew Nix has confirmed that Calamar Chee suffered a thumb injury that will require further assessment. Fremantle are looking to continue their winning ways when they face St Kilda at Perth Stadium tonight. Dane Meffam reports.
2: The Dockers will have to get past former coach Ross Lyon's Saints if they're to achieve a club record 10th straight win. Lyon himself equaling the record 9 when he led the team back in 2015. One change for Wally Lutt with star midfielder Caleb Sarong set to miss. He suffered a calf injury during the week. Corey Wagner will return to replace him. The Saints will be hoping for a repeat of round 8 last year, where they were the victors by 61 points. Mason Wood is in to replace the injured forward Jack Higgins. First ball up at 6:30. Dame Meffam, Perth.
0: Force utility back Curtly Beale says he's still passionate about playing Super Rugby. He'll play his 186th game in tomorrow's clash with Fiji and Drua. Beale says he hasn't thought about his next moves beyond the finals.
3: The passion and the love of it is still there. The fire is still in the belly. But I haven't really thought about where I'm at in terms of the next year or whatnot. But some great challenges ahead. As a rugby player, these are the matches you want to be a part of. You know, we've got a great opportunity as a club to push for some finals berth.
0: This is Air News Western Australia.
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5: 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Nige nalang wangki! 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Ni ngan wangki!
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was a long march from cadets. The 6th Battalion was the next to turn. It was me who drew the card. We did Canungra, Shoal.

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0: Across Western Australia, this is Tangiora Hinaki with the Garden News. Today, a significant land rights march is set to take place in Marapikurrinya, Port Hedland, organised in response to Justice Burley's recent ruling in the Yindjibundi versus Fortescue Metals Group case. The court granted the Yindjibundi people only 8.5% of their land claim, a decision that has sparked outrage among Indigenous communities. Gariyara Elder Pat Mason has taken the lead in organising this event titled March for Our Rights, Our Pride and Our Dignity. It will commence at 8 o'clock this morning from West End, Port Hedland. Mason emphasises that this march aims to unite First Nations voices and highlight the ongoing struggles for recognition and respect faced by Indigenous peoples. Mason criticises the current native title system, asserting the state government created a system that controls and mandates the rights and interests of a First Nations person. This sentiment reflects the frustrations felt by many who believe their agency is being stripped away. The march not only seeks to protest the ruling, but also calls for urgent reforms in governance structures that currently undermine Indigenous rights. Mason urges community members to join in solidarity, stating it is a wake-up call for all Indigenous people to stand united and demand the respect we deserve. Rio Tinto has shipped its 8 billionth ton of iron ore from the Pilbara. The milestone shipment left Cape Lambert port on Wednesday aboard the Juno Horizon bound for Japan's Nippon Steel. The company says the volume is enough to produce the steel needed to build around 161,000 Optus stadiums. Rio Tinto's first iron ore shipment from the Pilbara sailed in 1966, also to Japan. Iron ore chief executive Matthew Hogs called the achievement a testament to generations of workers and said the long-standing partnership with Japan remains a cornerstone of the business. Most of Rio's Pilbara iron ore continues to be shipped to steel mills in China. Western Australians have been encouraged to renew their diphtheria vaccinations due to 79 reported cases this year, with a significant concentration in the Kimberley and Pilbara regions. Health authorities have emphasised the importance of booster shots, particularly for residents who have not been vaccinated in the last 5 years. Kim Home, CEO of the Kalambaroo Aboriginal Corporation, told the ABC that he wants to reassure the community that the local clinic is well prepared for any potential outbreaks. Taxi operators in the Kimberley region are optimistic about the potential introduction of Uber, viewing it as an opportunity for healthy competition. Following a recent survey by the Broome Chamber of Commerce and Industry, local taxi owner Paul Rule expressed support for the ride-sharing service, highlighting its potential to improve transportation options, especially at night. Rule told the ABC that increased competition could help resolve the issue of insufficient taxis available at night, ensuring residents have safe transport options to get home. The arrival of Uber could enhance service quality and convenience for the community.
1: I'm happy for competition to come to town. I think competition's healthy with operators, and it's good for town in particular if we can solve the issue of enough taxis at night time to get people home safely.
0: Dan Darrigan Shire is experiencing a decline in short-stay properties, as indicated by a recent Shelter WA report that found only 106 unhosted Airbnb properties in the region, with no long-term rentals available. Shire President Tony O'Gorman noted that the number of short-term accommodations has shrunk since 2021. He spoke to the ABC.
2: We're well aware that we're growing, but we're also well aware that the number of Airbnbs, or short-term accommodation, if you like, has shrunk in recent years. We've had 30 to 40 short-term accommodations converted to long-term rentals.
0: Here's your weather update for today across Western Australia. Borloo, Perth, expect a high of 21 degrees with a pleasant day ahead. In Amangaruroba, the temperature will soar to around 32 degrees, so stay hydrated. Rubibi Broome, a warm day is on the cards with a top of 30 degrees. Kalgoorlie, temperatures will reach up to 27 today. Albany, a cooler day with a maximum of 19 degrees expected. Geraldton, look out for a high of 18 degrees. 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Tangi ora hinaki, Garden News.
3: 22nd of May, word of the day, Wad Ketalang. When the Son of Man comes in his glory, and all the angels with him, then he will sit on his glorious throne. 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Matthew 25:31-32. dear friends and family, Jesus wants us to still work hard for him, urge folks to accept Christ's message with him.
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1: 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I'm your host of your daily program, National Talk Black. 1 hour program. 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And we go across the nation thanks to NERS, National News Radio Service. Have your saying, Yarn Up Strong, 1-800-422-416. Like to acknowledge traditional owners of the land we broadcast from and to all our traditional across this beautiful country of ours. Welcome Black, National Talk Black. Have your say in Yarn Up Strong, your mob. Now, National Road Safety Week, here we are, FNQ, as far north Queensland's road toll continues to climb with fatalities across the region up to 100% on the same period last year. Cairns compensation lawyer is warning older people are becoming increasingly vulnerable on regional roads. The warning comes ahead of the National Road Safety Week, 17 to 24 May, with fatalities involving senior road users aged 75 and over. Now tracking more than 50% above both the state's five-year average and the same time last year. Look, not good numbers, and we're going to talk to Beth Rolton, personal injury lawyer, and we have Beth on the line. Beth, good morning. How are you?
2: Oh, good, thank you, Trevor. How are you?
1: I'm well. Where are you based, Beth?
2: I'm based in Cairns.
1: Are you in Cairns? Oh, could have had a cup. I could have come over to the office. Good talking with you. Thank you very much for coming to the program. Look, numbers are high, which is sad. And then as the statement there, elders, compensation lawyers saying that elders, older people are more becoming increasingly vulnerable on regional roads.
2: That's right, yeah. It's as we know, it's National Road Safety Week, and it's sort of time to pause and reflect on the data from the last 12 months and how we're tracking on our roads. And what we're really seeing is that increasing trend to see elderly Queenslanders in particular falling victim to injuries on our roads.
1: So, look, we're all in this together. We need to do our bit regarding bringing those numbers down and be safety on the road, you know. What can we do? Is the I know Queensland Police do a lot regarding, you know, their work and what have you, but we need to take on board everything that we need to do, Beth.
2: Like I said, absolutely, yeah. And I think just that awareness that with the price of fuel and a lot of elderly Australians being encouraged to stay active and keep walking, that we're seeing quite a number of pedestrians on our roads, and as drivers of cars we can do an awful lot of damage if we don't see them or we're not paying attention.
1: But are you saying numbers are high with pedestrians as well?
2: And absolutely.
1: Is that classed as road injury?
2: We've seen a 27% increase in the last 5 years of pedestrian fatalities. So
1: that's
2: across
1: high.
2: The last the long term average, yeah. So we are year on year seeing that increase. So we sort of have to pause and say, why are pedestrians, and particularly elderly pedestrians, becoming this very vulnerable group and at risk?
1: Yes.
2: And I think it's a mix of a number of things.
1: Okay.
2: More pedestrians on our roads, certainly. More drivers on our roads, and I'm not suggesting that all accidents are caused because of reckless behaviour.
1: No.
2: Certainly, we know from the data, drugs and alcohol still play a huge part in the number of accidents that we're having. But distraction and complacency is something that we see day to day when accidents happen.
1: And it could be both the driver's point of view as well as the, well, in this case, an elder's point of view, not knowing their bearings or just stepping out to that effect on the road.
2: That's right. So, I mean, we've just got to all work together, like you said, all work together. It's not just one particular group who has to assume all the responsibility for this, but we have to also understand that our roads, and I'm in the region, so certainly our regional roads have some fairly unique features that make it particularly risky, I guess, more risky for road users, including those pedestrians, to navigate. So if we certainly, as road users, we all have to, and that's pedestrians included, we all have to be very alert.

0: always be looking around, always not just focusing on getting from A to B, but looking around, being aware that there is that increased number of pedestrians on our road and making sure that we're driving to those conditions.
1: Exactly. Look, once a week we have the Edmonton Police in here yarning on our national program, the yarn we do here, and we still have a lot of people out there getting picked up for alcohol limit, you know, and drugs as well, what have you. So look, they're another cause as well. People complain about getting booked and what have you, but if you're doing the wrong thing, there it lies, you know, the shoe fits, so to speak. But we need to do a bit, don't we?
0: Drugs and alcohol are still the absolute highest cause of fatalities on our roads. So with all the education and all the understanding of how dangerous it is to take drugs or drink and then drive, it's still happening. Mm-hmm. One of the pleasing things when I was having a look at the data during this National Road Safety Week was that the number of fatalities caused by using mobile phones has dramatically decreased.
1: Okay.
0: So
1: good.
0: That's interesting. Obviously, people are getting the message about not using their mobile phones.
1: It's a big fine, isn't it? About $1,000, four points, what have you.
0: Has been a great deterrent for people in that regard. So, but for whatever reason, drugs and alcohol, people are still taking the risk and taking the gamble. And they're gambling not only with their lives, but with the passengers in their car and other road users every time they do that. So we need to just make sure that... taking on board our responsibility.
1: Exactly, Beth, exactly. Now, if we're in an incident and we have an accident and, no fatality, personal injury, and you're a personal injury lawyer, so we can reach out and support going forward and protecting us? Is that the case, Beth,
0: with
1: a personal injury lawyer?
0: If you're a road user and you've been injured because of the way that someone else was operating a vehicle, so you could be a pedestrian, you could be another road user, you could be a passenger in that car. If you weren't the driver at fault, then you potentially, and if you suffered an injury, then you potentially could bring a claim under our CTP scheme. So in Queensland, we've got a CTP scheme that covers all of those people if they've been injured through no fault of their own.
1: Okay. And they can reach out to a personal injury lawyer. Is that your title? Such as the companies out there stating that fact?
0: Yeah.
1: Yep.
0: So we're at Travis Schultz and Partners, and we specialise in these sorts of claims, those personal injury claims.
1: All right. Good plug there. Well, thank you very much. Educated myself. Look, the numbers are high. We need to bring the numbers down. And as we stated, we're all in this together. And also to our beautiful elders out there, need to look after yourselves. And we need to look after our elders. So be careful when you're driving. Thank you very much, Beth.
0: Thanks so much, Trevor. Thanks for having me.
1: Take care. Bye-bye.
0: Bye-bye.
1: A beautiful yarn there with Beth Walton, personal injury lawyer, and talking about National Road Safety Week. So that's happening from 17 to 24 May. But when we talk about those high numbers, especially our elders, and National Road Safety Day, and that's 365 days a year, we need to be careful. Every time we're on the road and out there, out and about, you know, and look out for our elders and our elders. Yeah, please take care. This is your daily program, National Talk Black. Have you seen Yana Strong? Deadly number here is 1-800-422-416. You can text the brother as well, 045-714-0550, and our Facebook page as well, BBM 987 FM. Yarn Up Strong here on your daily program, National Talk Black.

Hey, which way you mob? We got Talk Black with Uncle Trevor. Murray from the Curry. Call in on 1-800-422-416. Jindaba napi bamada. Jindaba kajindaba bamada. Jindaba gadan. Jindaba listen.

Yeah, welcome back to your daily program, National Talk Black. Have your say, Yarn Up Strong. Daily number here, 1-800-422-416. We have a call on the line. I believe we've got Michael Angelo Newey. Is that the case? Michael, good morning.

0: Yeah, diabetes.
1: Yeah, my brother. Good morning. How are you?
0: Yeah, steady, steady.
1: Good, good. Let the people know who your mob, where you from, brother.
0: Yeah. Across the Pacific, right across the planet.
1: Beautiful. Beautiful. Represent, yeah. Brother.
0: I represent every...
1: A child of the world, brother. Child of the world. Where are you? You in Cairns or in the Torres Straits? Where are you, my brother?
0: Yeah, in Dingimore.
1: In Dingy. Okay, beautiful, brother. Yeah. Yep, Gimoy. So what do you want to yarn about, my brother?
0: Yeah, like we were discussing the other day, that a union for everybody in this country.
1: Yep.
0: But there's no union for disabled people.
1: Okay, man with disability, yep, you're in a wheelchair, and so that you feel, yeah. Well, there's no union for disabled people.
0: Yeah, okay. Like that. You know, you look at, you know, people are getting injured in football and all that, they're ignoring it. You know, I'm trying to hide it.
1: Okay, yep. Like, so you got your injury through football, just paint the picture for our listeners out there. Yeah. How long ago was that, Andrew?
0: Oh, 30 years ago.
1: 30 years ago. So paraplegic from the game of rugby league.
0: Quadriplegic.
1: And no support you feel that you don't get, and you don't have a union as such.
0: Yeah, nothing. Even the lawyers dodge you. Yeah. The government dodge you. Rugby league dodge you. Everybody dodge you.
1: And if you look at it, Angelo, more all industries have a union, but disability don't have a union.
0: No, they don't, because for them to rip it off.
1: Yep, all right.
0: They can rip it off because there's no ombudsman, you know, like watching that.
1: So that could be a very powerful project for you, my friend. Start a union.
0: Yeah, like I said, the other day, we should join the
1: CFMEU. Mm. Yeah, gotcha. Yeah. That's a strong movement in the building industry. Yeah, that's right.
0: A lot of people getting hurt. Mm. They all end up in wheelchairs.
1: Yeah, well, true, brother. True.
0: And I boy, the truth. Now we've got players coming off the field now. They're going to all die out.
1: Mm.
0: Up on the brain damage thing. Oh, that lad there.
1: Mm-hmm.
0: Rabbitohs.
1: Yep. Jai Arrow, who's just retired because of an injury or disease he has. And I'm just trying to think of the footballer from New South Wales, Newcastle. McKinnon, I believe his name is. The NRL did fantastic. We got in dollar coin at the next weekend's game and collected about $1 million. That would be a great concept, a great idea for all people with injuries, wouldn't it? You feel as though it's a cop-out. Okay, brother. Yep. All right.
0: They're running a multi-billion-dollar operation in this country, rugby league. You know, they're not selling chooks anymore.
1: Mm.
0: Yep. Million-dollar industry.
1: Million-dollar industry. Yes, it's a billion-dollar industry. Exactly. Yep.
0: And then you've got idiots like Albanese.
1: Mm.
0: Go and give PNG $600 million.
1: Yeah, gotcha. To have another team in, coming from another country, and having a team in Perth coming in, big money's there, and you're talking about all the amount of money, and then people who create or pick up an injury and have to retire because of the sport. Feels like no compensation.
0: But Chevron supports our biggest sponsor in the world.
1: Yeah.
0: A sponsor of PNG.
1: Yep.
0: Why give us a 600 million?
1: Yeah.
0: It was earmarked for 30,000 hospitals and our football team to enter NRL.
1: Well, as a black man, you're talking about another gap. And here's a gap for disabilities.
0: That need to put explosives in there.
1: Yeah, brother. Yeah? Yep. All right. Yep.
0: And they need to be slapped around.
1: Yep.
0: Because they're ripping us off.
1: Sure.
0: Yeah, like the mob, they got the 170 million from what's his name? But I rang them up, I think, more like 170 million a week for you, mob. They were Kimberly's.
1: Yep.
0: But that girl told him off anyway. Mm. Good to hold on to cholesterol. Yeah, I think this is going to give us a nice family, and we're going to go away. Well, that's the right across, blanket case right across all indigenous communities.
1: Yeah.
0: People got to stop sitting back and waiting.
1: Yeah, sure. Yep.
0: Got to get up and start squeezing their throat.
1: Well, you created, well, you've actually started a conversation, and not that I know of, and you would know more than me, but it seems like there is a gap. It seems like there probably is no vehicle out there, no union out there for disabilities. You probably hit the nail on the head, and you would know.
0: Yeah, but what's my name? Like NDIS, he was a lawyer, mm-hmm. They won't give us anything.
1: Yep.
0: You can't even take them to the High Court in the Hague or anywhere, any High Court.
1: Yep.
0: They treat you like a

0: avenue, no legal, no vehicle out there, no union out there for disabilities. You probably hit the nail on the head, and you would know.
1: Yeah, but what's my like India has to give us a lawyer. They won't give us anything.
0: Yep.
1: You can't even take them to the High Court in the Hague or anywhere, any High Court.
0: Yep.
1: They say, oh, you, they treat you like a criminal.
0: Yeah.
1: Like when you go to, you know, to apply again, next minute, it's like 10 detectives come in. Tell you about you, what you, you know, especially what do you want the money for? You know, what do you want this money for? What do you want to do this for? You know,
0: so you feel that like, what, interrogation and asking for money, you feel interrogated? Yeah?
1: Yeah.
0: Yeah. Yep.
1: Every year, you have to prove
0: that you're disabled.
1: Yeah.
0: Yeah, every year you got to prove that you're disabled.
1: Oh.
0: Well, they should have your file, should they not?
1: Oh,
0: they should know.
1: Good.
0: They should know.
1: Well, that's the thing anyway, yeah.
0: The disheartening thing is you're quadriplegic and you're there, in that position for the rest of your life. So don't come and question me about my disability, and I have to prove my disability is what you're saying.
1: Yeah, you have to prove it.
0: Yeah, okay, I'm feeling for you. Well, that's sad. That's sad, brother. Yep.
1: That's why you can have a union.
0: Hmm.
1: That's
0: all. Well, come to my door and I'll jump out of my chair and I'll crawl over to you. There's my proof, you know? Brother.
1: That's the attitude.
0: Look, you opened up a very powerful conversation. To any listeners out there, do you know of a union that looks after disability? And that's your question, Michael. I've got to go to the next caller, but thank you for calling in. But we'll keep this yarn going, my brother. Use this platform and we'll talk soon, my brother. Yeah, well, beautiful young there, Michael Angela Newey, quadriplegic, thanks to the game of rugby league, and he's screaming about there's no union for disability, and he may have a point. And to our listeners out there, if you know of one, please let us know here, and we can let Michael Angela know. There it is. Have you seen Yarn Up Strong? Add to the conversation here at National Talk Black. And that deadly number here is 1-800-422-416. Call that number. Yarn is yours truly, Trevor Tim, Trendy Trev Murray from Curry. I'm your host for your daily program, National Talk Black. 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We have a yarn here from BBM, Bummer Bipper Media, 98.7 FM. 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Too deadly.

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1: Yeah, thank you, my sister, Jessica Malboy. It is National Talk Black. It is Trevor Tim, Trendy Trev Murray from the Curry. 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Our National NAIDOC Committee announces 2026 National NAIDOC Poster Winner, selected from submissions across the country. Paralpai by Zachariah Fielding has been chosen as the official poster for National NAIDOC Week 2026. And guess what? I've got Zachariah Fielding on the line. There is Zachariah. Good morning. How are you?
2: Good morning. I am well. Thank you.
1: Thank you for coming to the program. Congratulations on your win.
2: Thank you for having me, and I really appreciate it. It was such a beautiful honour. It's nice.
1: Yeah,
2: it's nice
1: beautiful.
2: Being a part of it all.
1: Fantastic. So before we start, let the mob know who your mob, where you're from, please, Zachariah.
2: Hello, my name is Zachariah Fielding. I'm from the APY community. I'm from the community of Mimley.
1: Okay, beautiful.
2: And my language is Yankunjara.
1: Okay, beautiful. Big shout out to your mob. Thank you so very much. So tell me how it came about. There was applications to put forward a submission, and that's how you did it, and you come out winner, yeah?
2: Yes, well, because everything was happening so fast, I just submitted it, just let the time go by.
1: Yep.
2: You know, I just wanted to be a part of the community, and then I got a phone call saying that I received the win, and I was just like, bang. You know, it was just... ta-da moment.
1: So are you an artist, Zachariah?
2: Yes, I'm a visual artist and a musician. So
1: good.
2: Two hats that I wear, and
1: yes,
2: both of them have been nothing but a delight in my life, and I'm very grateful, and I get to be in a creative space. I get
1: yes
2: to be and pluck from my identity, my lineage, my the things around me. So it's nice to be recognized in two platforms,
1: yeah,
2: for being creative.
1: Yeah, good.
2: And just being who I am, you know?
1: Thank you. That's right. Well, we say artist, business, entrepreneur. It opens up a lot of doors and it creates a strong platform for you to build your vision, your empire upon, I would say, Zachariah.
2: Yeah,
1: fantastic.
2: Well, I thought I was knocking them doors open, but I was like, you know what, I own this house, I can just walk around however I please.
1: That's right. Yeah, that's from my house, that's right. Paint what I want to paint, walk how I want to walk, whatever, you
2: yeah
1: know.
2: Yeah.
1: And it is fantastic.
2: You know, it's nice when you trust your securities and you're sure of who you are,
1: yes,
2: in yourself and the way that you evolve, the what you learn, who you surround yourself with.
1: Beautiful.
2: You know, it's an advice that
1: yeah
2: is hard to, you know, practice and live in.
1: I would say too deadly, and it's funny that the theme for this year, 2026, is 50 years of deadly. And how deadly are you? Tell me, how did you get a phone?

0: Could you get an email to let you know that you won? How did that come about?
1: Well, I got an email, and then I was just like, whoa, because all you saw was winner, and yeah. Congratulations, and then everything else just became blurry, and there's just that little halo sensation, like,
0: sure.
1: Oh, and then
0: the heavens opened up.
1: Serious, you know, there's work to be done, and there's,
0: yeah.
1: You pay homage.
0: Good.
1: To the story as well of how far we've come as Blackfellas, and
0: yes.
1: All these themes, you know, they're all very, beautiful. Very special, and the future themes are going to be a part of that as well. So there's a strong sense of a change.
0: Yeah, beautiful. And so you got
1: the
0: nice email. You got the email. Was there a phone call come after, or and what happened then, or and do you get a prize? I mean, the prize is your poster, your artwork's out there across the country. The poster winner for 2026 and NAIDOC. What happens thereafter? Did you get a prize with that, or?
1: Yeah, you get a little prize.
0: A trophy or something to that effect, or
1: you get a little prize. Yeah. A trophy and a little coin, and a bit of recognition.
0: Good.
1: And just I don't know how to talk about it.
0: Well, you know what? But you put that on your resume now. You know, that, there it is. That's a part of you.
1: Be alongside
0: Thank
1: the
0: you.
1: Other so, artists, and if, I was like, these are going to have to have like a Hall of Fame directly for all these posters.
0: Yeah, but like I said, that's interesting. So when you do an art piece now, you say in the bottom right-hand corner there, National NAIDOC 2026 poster winner. Zachariah Fielding, here I am.
1: Oh, thank you.
0: That's what you do, yeah.
1: I'm in the resume.
0: That's right. No matter where you are, if you had a function or you had a yarning circle or you had a festival, whether you had corroboree happening, whatever you, as you walk through, I'm Zachariah Fielding. Yeah, excuse me, poster winner, 2026, National NAIDOC. Tell them.
1: And he'll just walk around with the poster frame for about
0: yeah,
1: a week.
0: That's right.
1: Just a full novelty wears out.
0: Look, congratulations. So proud of you. Enjoy the journey. And look, we will promote your daily win, your poster, as we celebrate this year.
1: Thank you so
0: 2026 NAIDOC celebration and 50 years of deadly. And Zachariah, you keep smiling, stay strong, and we'll yarn soon, eh?
1: Yes, no problems. Enjoy your weekend, beautiful.
0: You too. Take care. Bye-bye.
1: Hello, hi.
0: Deadly yarn, beautiful yarn, and that's Zachariah Fielding, the poster winner for 2026 National NAIDOC. And don't forget that theme, 50 years of deadly, and how deadly is that deadly Zachariah Fielding. Have you seen Yarn Up Strong? Add to the conversation here, National Talk Black, that deadly number 1-800-422-416.

0: 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Have you say Yana Strong? Daily number here, 1-800-422-416. Call the number, Yana with yours truly. Trevor Tim, Trendy Trev Murray from Curry. I'm your host for your daily program, National Talk Black. 1 hour program live here at the First Nation Radio Station here in Cairns on your Dindy Country. 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And go across the nation, thanks to NERS, National News Radio Service. Level playing field. Queensland sports organisations confront disability inclusion gaps. Queensland sporting organisations are being supported to move beyond good intentions and take practical steps towards greater disability inclusion through the Inclusive Sports Kickstart program. Look, with that, we're going to catch up with Dane Cross, Sporting Wheelies Chief Operating Officer. And we have Dane on the line. Dane, good morning. How are you?
1: Good morning, Trevor. How are you?
0: I'm well. Thank you very much for coming to the program. Where are you based, Dane? Where are you?
1: I'm down in Brisbane today.
0: Brisbane, all right. Fantastic. So, look, fantastic. Level playing field. Queensland sports organisation confront disability inclusion gaps. So, paint the picture in regarding closing the gaps.
1: Yeah, look, so what we know is that people with disability do face barriers when it comes to participating in sport. And you know, when we talk about barriers, it's not just about, you know, ramps and physical access. It's about a welcoming attitude,
0: yes.
1: and finding information and knowing that your needs will be understood.
0: Mm. Well, look, we're talking about giving them a platform, giving people a platform with disability. Now, we're talking about round one here, which will bring Queensland Rugby League

0: Volleyball Queensland and Tenpin Bowling Queensland for a full-day workshop combined lived experience learning, immersive accessibility, training, disability inclusion, action planning, so planning support. So there's people coming to the table and from the different sporting arenas, which is great to see, to create a space, a platform.
1: Yeah, that's exactly right. So we're actually delivering it today. So we're right in the midst of it right now, and we've got the sports in the room. As you say, those three sports. We also got Hockey Queensland as well.
0: Good.
1: And so we're delivering this, you know, sporting wheelies. We're delivering this in partnership with Q Sport, the peak industry body for sport in Queensland. And so we've got these state sporting organisations jumping on board, wanting to be more accessible and inclusive in their sport and welcoming people with disability onto the field or onto the court. So this is what we're trying to work on today.
0: Oh, fantastic. And is that a one-day operation regarding the conversation, the yarn in circle, so to speak? Or where do we go from here, Dane?
1: That's right. So it is designed to be a light-touch introduction to access and inclusion. So it is a one-day yarn, and we've got actually at the moment we've got about 8 people sitting around having a bit of a chat right now.
0: But
1: we do have, as part of the process, they walk away from today with an action plan where they've got recommendations and action items that they can take away with them and start to tick off as they go for the next 3 years. Because we know that this doesn't happen overnight.
0: It doesn't.
1: It's a journey. You've got to be able to have your action items one at a time, it's like eating an elephant. You've got to just take it one bite at a time.
0: Exactly, Dane. I'm looking at the progress and the fantastic work that Paralympics do, for example. So we've come a long way, but you're talking here at grassroots level. It's slipping by. Is that the case?
1: Yeah, that's exactly right. So we've got a lot of concentration and a lot of investment going into the high-performance space, medal winners. Paralympics Australia had a recent injection of about $54 million, I think, from the Australian Sports Commission. But at a grassroots level, we are seeing those gaps. We don't see all that investment going into people just playing socially or people participating for the first time. So that's what we're really trying to work on. We're trying to make our grassroots sports more accessible to more people.
0: Well, exactly. But if you look at the high extreme and regarding Paralympics, what have you, you're talking about all that amount of money, you know, there should be money filtered down at the grassroots level. So then you've got a strong foundation to build to the elite, you could say, in Paralympics. We're talking grassroots. That should be front and centre, I would think.
1: That's exactly right. Your players have got to start somewhere, don't they?
0: Exactly.
1: You know, you've got to learn your craft at a grassroots level before you move up into the high-performance space.
0: Well, fantastic. Congratulations, Queensland Sports Organisation, and coming to the table to create a level playing field. While I do have you, probably left field, you may not be able to answer Dane Cross, but I only just had a phone call earlier from a Michael Newey, who's a quadriplegic, thanks to the game of rugby league 25-odd years ago, and he inquired about a union for disability. Would you know of any?
1: A union for disability, so that it can sort of advocate to government. But there are groups around Queenslanders with Disability Network is the peak organisation for people with disability, and they do a lot of advocating on behalf of people with disability.
0: Okay,
1: Life Australia in Cairns. At the Healthy Living Centre there, at the northern end of the Esplanade, we're right there, and they can help specifically this guy who is quadriplegic, spinal cord injury.
0: Yeah,
1: come on down to Spinal Life Australia Cairns, and we can help them out.
0: Okay, beautiful. Thank you very much for that. Congratulations regarding the yarning circle you're having there with Queensland Sports Organisation, a level playing field. That's the title regarding the round table. Dane, all the best to you. Keep smiling. We'll talk soon, my friend.
1: Thanks, Jeff. Thanks, Trevor. Cheers.

0: Bye-bye. Beautiful yarn there. That's Dane Cross, Sporting Wheelies Chief Operating Officer, and working in that space in regarding sports for people with disability. But, yeah, hence I had the phone call from Michael Andrew Newey, quadriplegic, thanks to Game of Rugby League, and talking about a union disability. He didn't know of one. Michael, if you're listening, Queensland Disability Network or the spinal organisation down at the Esplanade here in Cairns. So, look, there may be two entities you can approach and talk to. Let me know how you go, Michael. But, yeah, a great opportunity there. This is your daily program. We're 6 minutes from remaining on the National Talkback program. Then we've got the news coming up very soon via news. But tune in, have your say. 1-800-422-416, National Talk Black.
1: G'day, folks. Troy Cassidale here. You're with Trevor on National Talk.

Yeah, deadly track there. Gone to the Alice Herb Latin. This is your daily program, National Talk Black. It's come the time where Trinity Turf signs off. I thank you for your company. 1 hour program. 1 hour always goes fast. And look, thank you for yarning up strong, your mob, and listening in. But stay tuned for the news coming up via NERS, National Digital Radio Service. Thank you for your time. And a big shout out to all the deadly mob there, all their First Nation radio station across this deadly country, the Big Island Australian, the work that they do. Thank you very much. And big shout out to NERS, National Digital Radio Service, as well as here at BBM Bummer Bipper Media 98.7 FM. Thank you to the team here, management directors, for allowing this program to go ahead. Keep smiling, stay black, stay deadly, stay strong, and we'll yarn soon, you mob. Too deadly.

0: I'm Adam Evans with the NIRS News. 11 Australians who were detained by Israeli forces are now in Turkey after being released and deported. The group were part of a flotilla which was intercepted while trying to break Israel's blockade to Gaza. They are being checked by doctors in a Turkish hospital before they're boarding flights to return to Australia. Zach Schofield is among the Australians arriving in Istanbul.
1: We were taken to prison and treated really poorly. Many of us haven't eaten for days. We're denied water for 2 days.
0: Over $7 million in funding to address Australia's biggest diphtheria outbreak on record has been welcomed by a leading Aboriginal health organisation in the Northern Territory. Don Archie is the CEO of the Aboriginal Medical Services Alliance of the Northern Territory. She's told the ABC the funding will make sure health workers get the support they need.
2: The outbreak is serious and it is preventable. And the faster we get vaccines, treatment and trusted health information to communities, the better we can significantly reduce people becoming seriously ill.
0: There have been over 220 cases of diphtheria recorded across the Northern Territory, Western Australia, South Australia and Queensland. Over 95...

0: 19 degrees, the expected top for Perth today, and sunny. From the Capital Radio 6IX newsroom, I'm Scott Maitland. Seven women and 14 children linked with ISIS have left a camp in Syria and are on their way back to Australia. It's understood the group is now travelling to Damascus before flying home. It's unclear exactly when they'll touch down here in Australia. The local government inspector says the City of Perth Council needs to improve. Otherwise, further action will be taken. Tony Brown formally put the elected council on notice during a meeting on Tuesday night after a range of complaints. A spokesperson from the city has now confirmed CEO Michelle Reynolds is on leave, but they did not address reports that she'd been suspended. Local government inspector Tony Brown says it's disappointing to find out that Ms. Reynolds is now absent shortly after the meeting.
1: It is a concern that they're not functioning well, and in functioning well there is a requirement to keep confidentiality on certain matters, especially employment matters relating to the city staff, so that was disappointing.
0: Two people facing several charges after emergency service workers allegedly uncovered firearm-related items while fighting a house fire at a property in the Perth Hills. The fire, described as not suspicious, happened two Sundays ago. No one was hurt. The next day, though, police search of the Heron Close property allegedly uncovered a large quantity of firearms, parts and ammunition. A 71-year-old man and a 35-year-old woman have been charged by summons on possession and storage-related counts. Doctors are once again urging us to stay up to date with vaccinations as the largest outbreak of diphtheria in decades sweeps across the nation. There's been one death already and more than 200 reported cases, with the infection most common in the Northern Territory. Dr. Nick Coatsworth says there are many reasons for the sudden spread.
2: It is rare, and this is an unusual outbreak, and not entirely due to low childhood vaccination rates, I might add. We think what might be happening here is just the close confines of community and also decreasing immunity as kids get into late childhood and teenage age.
0: And a three-year court battle between Australia's e-safety commissioner and Elon Musk's X is finally over. The social media platform has admitted to failing to comply with...

0: 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How you going, Tonge?
1: Yeah, not bad, Jimbo. 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
0: Yes, well, it's all about, you know, bicentenary or bust too. So we've got to get our act together there. But let's go to song first, and then we'll announce the program as to what we're doing and why we're doing it. This month is bicentenary or bust. So let's go to that song, Warumpi.

0: Welcome to a special Mortgage Mag series we're calling Bicentenary or Bust. I'm your co-host with Tony Hanson. I'm Jim Morrison. All this month we're reflecting on the 1826 invasion of what's now known as Albany. This year marks two centuries of grief for WA's Aboriginal peoples. It was the colonial settlements in Albany that paved the way to the establishment of the 1929 Swan River Colony in Boorloo, Perth. So ahead of 2029, Mortgage Mag is taking the time to ask, are we on the right track to reconciliation? I hope you'll join us for some frank conversation as we share our experiences and hopefully try to educate, illuminate and heal. And you just heard Black Fella, White Fella, Rumpy Man. And that's all about our people coming together, Black Fella, White Fella. So, stay tuned. If you've got any thoughts, 0405 921 921, 0405 921 921. So, we're talking reconciliation today. We've got the CEO from Reconciliation West Australia joining us on the program. Levi Islam will also join us, sometimes co-host of Mortgage Mag. He's our new cadet, so he's working for Reconciliation Western Australia too. A little later, we're going to talk into the Dockers people, you know, the football club. Yeah, I'm not necessarily a Dockers football club, but I'm going to the game tomorrow. And, Dockers have been really instrumental in reconciliation. If you don't know, and even if you're a Dockers fan, on their Guernsey they have the blue hibiscus. Yes, it's a blue hibiscus which commemorates Stolen Generation peoples around Australia, initiated by the Kimberley Stolen Generation Aboriginal Corporation, and it's a fundraiser for them. Sorry Day is next week too, coinciding with Reconciliation Week. So you'll hear from Jody and Levi a little later talking about Reconciliation Week. A huge week on the calendar for Australia. And we've often said you can't have reconciliation unless you have truth, justice and healing. So they'll be coming on a little shortly, but let's go to a song. How you going there, Tony? You right?
1: Yeah, no, it's
0: you
1: great.
0: On board?
1: Yeah, you pumping me up when you're talking about those
0: Dockers.
1: Mighty Dockers.
0: We're going to be watching the game tomorrow. And here's Coloured Stone. It goes back a little, Chasing Rainbow.

0: 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And our guests today are from Reconciliation Western Australia, both Jody Nunn and Levi Islam. Hello, Jody. Good morning, Levi.
1: Hiya. How are you, Uncle Jim?
2: Good morning, Aunt.
0: Real good. Yeah, a bit of excitement happening in the next little while. We've got Sorry Day coming up next week and Reconciliation WA. So happy and so pleased that you could come on board to Mortgage Mag. It's going to be a Mortgage 1 hour talking through what's happening with Reconciliation Week with yourself and Levi. So Tony's here, my co-host of Mortgage Mag. Just looking at the podcast, this is probably our 225th podcast, Jody.
1: You've been around for a long time, Uncle Jim. Are we allowed to pull your leg much on this show or what?
0: And talking to the manager this morning, there's a lot more. It's only just officially podcast. But anyway, that's part of the yarn, part of the experience. How are you going, Tony?
3: Yeah, good. Good morning, Jody, and good morning, Levi. How are you both?
2: Yeah,
1: great
2: good,
1: to see you, Tom. Great to see you. How are you? Well, we can't see you, actually, can we? But it's lovely to hear you, Tom.
3: You're here in spirit.
0: You've seen enough of us. You know what we look like.
1: Two handsome fellas.
0: Well, as you know, this is a weekly program that good news stories, and you may not know, but it goes up to Lulgadi Radio and Lincoln Country and Derby and Minang Country on Great Southern FM and Wadjuk Country on Noongar Radio. We jokingly say we spit ourselves around like Vegemite, Jody. Levi? It's a good yarn, so thanks for coming on board. And it's a live streaming, of course, and we'll start off by yarning about Reconciliation Week and what it means to you and what busy schedule that we might have next week. Jody, Levi?
1: Thanks, Uncle. Yeah, well, I'll kick off and share a little bit about the program, and it was really lovely to hear you talk about the countries you're broadcasting on, because it's a great reminder that it's National Reconciliation Week, and that means it's statewide. It doesn't just happen in Boorloo, and we want the whole community behind this. And great that you're broadcasting, particularly in Minang Country, because of course the state's on a journey towards 2029 with the bicentenary, and we know from MOB that isn't necessarily a celebratory moment, because that's sort of when the start of, you know, the many impacts that we feel today commence. But we also can see 2029 as an opportunity for reconciliation as well, and to do some really powerful work and powerful truth-telling, which we're really centering as part of this year's National Reconciliation Week. And we've definitely taken the lead and we'll be featuring Minang MOB down there. They've done some incredible work during 2026, because of course they were the first settlement of Western Australia. And so a thread through this year's breakfast is very much going to be First Nations voices from Minang Country, and a beautiful reflection on the whale song story down there. So we're really excited to share that and reflect on the many yarns that they've been having in the Great Southern, and moments of reconciliation. So the two major events we've got, Uncle Jim, are our breakfast, which is next Wednesday, which, in fact, both of our events are sold out, but we have watch parties online for both events, so anyone can dial into those, and they're both free, so you don't need to, it's not of no cost. So the breakfast starts at broadcast from 9 a.m. on Wednesday morning, right across the state, as you said, on NITV. And then on Thursday in the evening, we've got Auntie June Oscar's amazing Bonawa woman speaking to us about her memoirs, which will be broadcast, or it'll be on a live stream, and you can register for that on our website as well. So two great events and amazing speakers at both.
0: Right. Look, I'm a bit slack here. I need a good slapping. And that's a good expression, need a good slapping, is I need to be told off. I need to ask you, who's your mob and where you're from? Both you and Levi. So you kick off, please, Jody. Who's your mob and where you're from?
1: Well, I'll let Levi kick off, because he's my wonderful Aboriginal colleague who I get the honour of walking alongside every day. So go for it, Levi.
2: Oh, deadly. Thank you. Somewhere over Rajwi, Yorta Yorta man, so grew up Koori, or born Koori, so Wiradjuri Yorta Yorta from Victoria, pretty much raised in Swan Hill, but in the late 80s come across, and since then have grown up on Wajak Buja, in and amongst the Noongar community. Grew up as an Indich Nanup, so Reynold Indich, Rose Indich, and my parents, and shout out to both of them. I've been blessed to be adopted into the community here, and and I walk gently and respectfully with the culture that I've been so blessed to carry. It's just a joy.
0: And not to mention that you're sometimes a co-host here on Woodage Mag. I suppose your boss allows that to happen occasionally, that you come in and co-host Woodage Mag, so you've forgotten that, I think. We need to catch up with you more about that, so thanks, Levi. Jody, who's your mob and where you're from?
1: Yeah, thanks, Uncle Jim. Well, I get very jealous when I sit with mob, which I have the pleasure of doing most days when we ask this question, because I'm very much the you know, waiting to find my mob here, because my parents came over as 10-pound poms in the late 60s and no one followed them, so I don't have any cousins. So I get very jealous when I see everyone connect so easily, and I always want to get adopted into these lovely big families of fun and laughter. So my parents, I have some English, Irish, Scottish, Welsh kind of background, a first generation here, and it always strikes me that, you know, I feel such love for this place. I grew up in Kalamunda, up in the Black Hills, and I was, you know, my backyard was a 5,000-acre national park, and I can very easily spend lots of time up there when I'm feeling a little bit winyan. And so I feel very blessed to be on this country, and as Levi says, to walk gently on this budja. And I reflect often around being a first-generation Australian and how much I love this place and how the love mob must feel after being here for, you know, 2,000 continuing generations. So I walk gently and respectfully and always appreciate the knowledge that's shared.
0: We're going to go to a song shortly, and you've recommended something which I'll get you to announce, or you or Levi to announce. But tell us more. It's a busy week, and how have you been preparing for it, and what sort of activities? I know there's the banner project down the main drag that's happening next week too, isn't it? So let's talk more generally about what's happening and what activities you're going to be directly involved in. I know there's a walk, for example. Tell us more.
1: Oh, I might do a couple and then I'll throw it to Levi for a couple, and Levi might pick up the choir because he's been rocking it out with the choir in two forms of choir, actually. Levi show up during the week. But yes, our banner program is alive and well, and we just want to do a big shout out to all the partners who bought banners this year. They're right around the state, many local government

0: support the banner project. It's an amazing piece of artwork that that we picked up from a beautiful Pilbara artist from Punmu, and Melissa Sunfly, and I think it's just going to look gorgeous up and down the terrace in Boorloo, but also right fluttering right across the state. We can only do that with the support of the local governments and all the corporate partners that come on board, so a huge shout out. And then another little extension to that is that that produces a lot of waste every year, and we got quite guilty about that a couple of years ago. So we've actually entered into an amazing partnership with Worrell, and we're going to be recycling our banners this year. So you're going to be able to buy pencil cases and backpacks and all sorts of things in subsequent years, so they don't end up in landfill. So that's a real nice little add-on that we're doing this year. And then it's probably worth saying too that this every element of the breakfast is in community engagement or community involvement, and lots of conversation. And one feature we're going to be sharing is the governor's going to be speaking about his journey of truth down at Pinjarra with the Pinjarra people and talking to the apology he made last year. And it's not lost on me, Jim, that if the governor of a state can tell truth and make an apology, I think we all can, can't we? It's great when leaders stand up and have that courage. So Chris is going to share, the governor is going to share his story, or the research he did into that piece, and then the subsequent apology he made to the Pinjarra people. So we're really honoured the governor will be joining us for that yarn at the brekkie. But Levi, please share our choir and also what's happening with Ayudaki.
1: Before we go to the choir, let's go to some background. Reconciliation's been around a while, and Mr. Pat Dodson has been recognised as the father of reconciliation. How did it come about? Because I think some of our listeners might be interested in knowing how it was initiated. I mean, I have my own ways of expressing it. But can you just give us some background, please, Jodie?
0: Sure. And big shout out to you, Uncle Jim, because you've been very quiet about the fact that you're one of our life members and inaugural board members. So yourself and Alan Carter, amazing stalwarts of the reconciliation movement. So thank you for what you have done, but what you continue to do as supporters. There's been several movements that have happened, and some people will say to me it happened this year or happened that year, and it happened here or there. But the contemporary reconciliation movement is recognised as being born from the Royal Commission into Aboriginal Death in Custody. It was the final recommendation that was made, number 339, and it was the only recommendation that was fully implemented. And I think that's very sad because, Jimbo, you and I have discussed many a time, and Uncle Pat Dodson actually said last year when he was our keynote that if we'd implemented the findings from the Aboriginal Deaths in Custody Royal Commission and the Bringing Them Home report, we wouldn't need Closing the Gap.
1: Too true.
0: And I think that's something for us to all reflect on, because they're lost opportunities. But of course, in 2000, the corroboree happened in Sydney. Many people will remember that amazing walk across Sydney Harbour Bridge. They expected about 5,000 people. 250,000 people showed up. They had to shut the bridge down for 6 hours to get everybody across. And what was amazing was originally the idea was that Aboriginal people would walk from one side, non-Aboriginal people would walk from the other, and they'd meet in the middle and shake hands and be done with it. But, of course, the wisdom of elders always happens, said, no, we will walk together, we will walk side by side, and we'll walk the full distance of the bridge together. And so, you know, again and again, we get wonderful teachings and learnings, but it reminds me that most times we do walks, they involve bridges, and we do that to honour that amazing day where 250,000 Australians stood together and said we can be better than this.
1: Right. Yeah, there was an enormous event, and, I think a lot of our listeners would remember that. Now, choir. What's this about a choir, Levi? Can you tell us what's happening there?
2: Yeah, I'm feeling a little bit like Whoopi Goldberg and Sister Act. It's without the habit. And so every year with National Reconciliation Week, a song is brought out, and something to help carry the theme or help get people revved up and into the spirits. And I think song and singing is part of every culture. In every community, something about singing collectively that just really spurs the spirit. And so the choir have been gathering, led by the beautiful Kobe Morrison and Delaray.
1: Oh, they're related to me.
2: Oh,
1: we're going there.
2: Similar name, you reckon? And just they're lending their beautiful voices and their language to getting this choir roped in and prepped. And so last week we were here at Rec WA in our great hall, and from being Hale Boys School from back in the day to now this place that's just birthing some wonderful song and some wonderful music, and letting the walls resonate with something different. And so the singing beds are burning.
1: Whoa.
2: But you could... It's probably one of those things that, you know, when you first hear it, you think, ooh, but it's something that sort of stirs you up to go, right, we've got the diagnosis. We know that there's 339 recommendations. We know that there's closing the gap. We know that there's all these other bits of research and truth-telling that's been going on. You've got the diagnosis on the table. Now what are we going to do with it? We need to change our diet. We need to get a bit of rehab happening to get this country moving in a direction and a place that we want to be in. And I think sometimes a song, when you go to the gym, you put a bit of music on to get your blood pumping, and I reckon this song and this choir might do exactly that.

0: a gap. We know that there's all these other bits of research and truth-telling that's been going on. You've got the diagnosis on the table. Now what are we going to do with it? We need to change our diet. We need to get a bit of rehab happening to get this country moving in a direction and a place that we want to be in. And I think sometimes a song, when you go to the gym, you put a bit of music on to get your blood pumping, and yes. I reckon this song and this choir might do exactly that.
1: Wow. And look, I reckon next week we could play a recording of the choir, don't you think?
0: Oh,
1: I'm talking on Mordech Mag here on radio. How about you organise that so we can play it on Mordech Mag next week? But look, shall we play the song? Let me just say that Reconciliation Australia is calling on choirs across the country to come together in song to contribute to National Reconciliation Week 2026. And this year's song, Beds Are Burning, written and performed by Midnight Oil, is a powerful anthem that hit a chord nationally and internationally and become a defining soundtrack of the land rights movement. So now you're saying, Levi, that it's now the theme for this year's reconciliation. Have I got that right?
0: Well, the theme is All In, I'm In for Reconciliation. And it's kind of like, you know what? Now you're sitting at the poker table. There, you're holding cards. There is a moment of change right now converging. Are we all in? Are we willing to put our bets in on the table? Are we willing to hear the doctor's prognosis? Are we or diagnosis? Are we willing to jump in and make a change? And I think it's a time that we as a community, as a nation, as a state, have an opportunity to stand and go, I'm in, all in for reconciliation.
1: Ah, the time has come. We might just play that song to say fair's fair. Here's Midnight Oil.

0: No, that's not Beds of Burning. We're going to find that. No, Beds of Burning, Midnight Oil, mainstream music is not normally played on RTO, so we're going to find that shortly. And, yeah, we'll let you know when that comes up. Midnight Oil, the Beds are Burning. I'm reminded too that the time has come to say fair's fair, and we've used that wording for launching our petition into what was and what is now the West Australian redress for stolen generation people. Here, let's go to this song, Beds are Burning.
1: Listen to the words.

0: Beds are burning. Isn't that amazing song? And I guess sometimes we listen to it and we don't actually really take in the lyrics of those of that song, which is really powerful. And it was a movement around many issues in the environmental and First Nation issues in this country. Great to have you on board, Jody and Levi, and it's been a real good conversation so far. So in terms of reconciliation, I guess some people might say, what do I need to do? How do I reconcile in this space? How can I become involved? What would you suggest, Jody and Levi?
1: Thanks, Tondra. And just before we do, we've just added into the run sheet for next week that you and Uncle Jim are going to do a karaoke breakout of Bedlam. So please know we've put you on notice.
2: Good on you.
1: You'll be broadcast
2: love it.
1: Nationally.
2: So love it.
1: We know you can do those, cut those moves.
2: Well, we know that singing is, we know that music and singing is healing, as Levi explained. And certainly is for me if I get an opportunity to break out and sing a couple of numbers. So welcome back to the show after Beds Thank Are Burning. You. And, tell us more.
1: So getting the all-in message, which Levi was talking about just before the break, I love the fact that there's an I'm in message subtly embedded in there because, you know, we can talk about the collective, but at the end of the day, it's a massive group of individuals that come together to fight for change and to lean into change. And this year, you know, the reconciliation movement, 25 years on now, is, I think, has done really good work around symbolism. Flags are flying, we do fantastic acknowledgements and welcomes, and yes, there's a few that grumble about those, but, I think a vast number of Australians are incredibly proud. And as we saw on Anzac Day, there was a few grumbles, but there was a huge applaud that followed. So we need to go with our strength. We know we do really dual place naming quite well, getting better, still room for improvement, beautiful artwork on buildings, uniforms, cars. You can't really go a day without noticing, you know, Aboriginal heritage and footprint around the community. But we've done that base foundational work quite well, but it's the systems change piece that has to shift now. We know the statistics are damning. We know that we cannot continue to another generation of looking at those closing the gap statistics and thinking that's acceptable, because it's simply not. So our job at reconciliation is to ask people the question, how are we all in? And I always say to people, if you're not a leader, if you're not running an organisation, it doesn't matter. Conversations can start at your kitchen table. What are you talking to your kids about? Are you having conversations around racism? And are you having conversations around how you're showing up for Aboriginal people in this country and people from diverse backgrounds and minority groups? And then that can emulate into your communities. A woman told me a great story the other day that came in here. She says, saying that they had a little local footy club and they had a little Indigenous boy playing with them, but mum couldn't come

0: very often because she had just about to have a baby, and then they noticed he stopped coming. And they were really disappointed because he's a great little player. And then they went and knocked on Mum's door because she was in the neighbourhood. And she just said she couldn't get there and because of all the responsibilities at home. And all the mums gathered together and said, if we picked him up and dropped him off and fed him some afternoon tea, can we make that happen for the team? Because he's such a great little player and mate. So they got organised and they all did a sort of routine roster round robin. And that kid, 5 years later, just got into it at Bart's Football Academy because people cared and people helped pick him up in his high school. So it's just a small example. It doesn't always have to be big. It has to be meaningful and genuine. And also, at the request of Aboriginal people, it's not just around bleeding in and trying to fix the world's problems. And then, of course, in the workplace, we have RAPs and we have many organisations with reconciliation commitments and strategies. And that's where the sort of systems change piece comes. But we do know that there's lots of work to do in that department and the symbolism is there, but now, and we understand the change that needs to happen, but now it's around every person looking at their role and the impact they can have and leaning into that systems change work. But Levi also has some great perspectives, and particularly we've been working hard on truth telling as well. Over to you, Levi.
1: Thanks, Levi. And I think reflecting back to the chorus of that song, you know, how do we dance when our earth is turning? How do we sleep while our beds are burning? Mm. And if you've ever tried dancing on a merry-go-round, what that's guiding us is that something's off balance. So how do we get ourselves back on balance? So there's a disparity in community. And it's like, well, what can I lend myself to help address that? What can I do to help lend to bringing back about that balance? And then how do we sleep while our beds are burning? What's niggling at us? What's keeping us awake at 3:30 in the morning? What's not letting our soul or our spirit rest? And that's because we see a level of either injustice or brokenness or dysfunction that's going on. And when it goes, you know, time has come to say fair's fair, to pay the rent, to pay our share, it's not necessarily monetary. What is it that, how can we blend to a place that acknowledges and recognises identity? What is something that we can contribute that helps bring about a sense of belonging and community? And whether you're a leader, a minister, or a governor, a prime minister, or if you're a father and a mother at home, as Jody said, it starts at the kitchen table. I try to do exactly that. If I can't sit with my family, how can I stand with community?
2: Right.
1: And as a father and as a mother, it's like having those conversations with our children at that place. Explore the curiosity, be honest, be open and brave enough to step into a place of change.
2: Right. Levi, Jody, it's been marvellous having you on RTR FM, Wurrij Magnunga Radio, Great Southern FM and Lalgadi Radio in Derby to give us an overview of what's happening next week. So I'm looking forward to playing your version of Beds Are Burning, Levi. So next week, make sure you got that recording ready for me.
1: Oh, pressure's on.
2: A bit of pressure. Thanks again for coming on the show. We're going to play Black Smoke now, Emily Weimer. I hope you can stay tuned. Thanks for being on the show, Levi and Jody.
3: Thank you.
2: Pleasure talking to you.
0: Have a great National Reconciliation Week, everybody.
2: Same. Thank you.
3: Thank you.

0: Oh, welcome back. A lovely song. Emily Wamara, lovely young lady, Black Smoke. Welcome back to Mortgage Mag. Yeah, thanks, Jimbo. And welcome, Roger Hayden from the Fremantle Footy Club. Thank you for coming on board and being a part of the show today. How are you today?
1: I'm going really well, Just got back into the office after a nice morning down at the captain's run with yourself and a few others for our meeting. So it was a good start of the morning.
0: Yeah. For the mob, who's your mob and where you're from?
1: For the mob, I'm Belladong Goreng Noongar. So mum from down in Katanning, Noongar area, and that goes all the way through down to Minning and sort of Esperance and Albany area as well. And then dad's family from around Belladong, Brookton, Northern York, all the way through to Doodlakine, Meriden area. But that, as we all know, Aboriginal people, that extends way beyond just those areas. And if I track way back, it goes up way up north to the Kimberley and Pilbara and central Australia. So,
0: Ballard, look out.
1: Big family.
0: Roger, welcome. Conk, just realised that you're our mob, so, and I've known that for a long time, so welcome to Mortgage Mag.
1: Thank you.
0: Rog, Friday night is Sir Doug Nicholas round, the second part of the Indigenous round.
1: Yep.
0: And the Fremantle Football Club do an amazing job, really passionate, committed to the work that they do. What does this mean for you, and what does this mean for the Indigenous players, past and present, and the club?
1: I think it's a big couple of weeks in terms of celebrating and

0: acknowledging Aboriginal culture. I know when this round comes around, every year the club embraces, and look, we embrace it all year round, but it's just an extension of celebrating to the wider community about you know, the stories and the past and the present and where we want to go as sort of Aboriginal people and First Nations people. And last week was a fantastic round in terms of what we delivered on field, and the jumper designed from one of our greats, Stephen Hill, with his cousin Mariah, and the story that they tell with the design around family, connection to culture and country, has been fantastic, and we get to celebrate that now with the home ground game this week against St Kilda, and the other special part about that is Stephen's brother Bradley has designed St Kilda's jumper, so a fantastic sort of segue into that game, and a massive moment for the family, for those two boys.
1: And just for the audience, just because you were sharing with me this morning that two brothers didn't know that they were doing this. you know, they were in their own little bubble designing a jumper, and all of a sudden they realised, hey, we're both doing this. But more importantly is that the fixtures for 2026 hadn't come out. And
0: that's right.
1: Yeah. It's all of a sudden fallen on this game this Friday night.
0: I think it was just, it was meant to be. It was, I think the old fellas might have been looking down on them and thinking, no, this would be just a great thing to have the two brothers playing against each other with the stories of the family and the connection to family and country. Getting played on the big stage in a Friday night game too. So it's fantastic to have that for the family, and to see Stephen this morning and Mariah, and just to have the playing group run around in the jumpers and designs, has been really good to see. So the brothers didn't know anything about it because the fixturing hadn't come out, but as when the fixtures got sent out to all the squads, they sort of realised quickly that it was going to happen over here.
2: Oh, what an inspiration. The place is going to be rocking tomorrow then. You know, the Dockers have been on a bit of a winning spree. 9 games, eh? Is it nine?
0: Nine games straight, yeah.
2: The best in their history. And is it going to be a 10th win, Roger? That's what the question is.
0: I'd like to hope so. I don't like talking about wins and losses.
2: No.
0: But I put the bad luck on them. But the boys play really, really well. So
2: last
0: week's game was fantastic, and the week before that against Hawthorn, that last 15 minutes was unbelievable to watch as well. So it's just continuing that. I think we've got a great leadership group there about keeping it really settled and just doing their job and playing their role for the team, and each individual just doing what they need to do to get the results. So, and they're going really well, so hopefully they can keep that going.
1: Rog, just for our listeners, the Fremantle Football Club always has done for a number of years using the hibiscus flower, the flower that represents a stolen generation people.
0: Yep. From,
1: and that's been a real honour and a privilege, and the support come from the Kimberley Stolen Generation Aboriginal Corporation. How's that feeling? You know what? You know that feeling from the players, the club itself. It's a wonderful commemoration, but also a celebration, because there's a lot more that goes on behind the scenes, and Kimberley Stolen Gen and Yokai are heavily involved and invested with the football club. Can you tell our listeners a little bit more about that?
0: It's been sort of an initiative that was started pretty much 6-7 years ago, around that, the Stolen Gen being a part of our journey as a club through Sir Doug Nicholls Round, and it was, I guess, a really important piece for us in terms of looking back and knowing and sharing our history as an Aboriginal people. A lot of people around the organisation and broader community sort of weren't really didn't know too much about it, but I think for yourself and Pop, there was, you come into the club a couple of times and shared your story, and there were some videos shown, and the impact that it's made on our club in particular, and that spread through to the playing group, the coaches, staff, our football, and what it's shown is that want to learn and understand, and then to have everybody involved and seeing the smiles on their face from the Stolen Jet Mob come down to games and experience something big and enjoying themselves and see smiles on their face. That's a big part of us understanding and knowing what's happened in our past, in our nation's past, and that's as a country. So for us to acknowledge that is really important, and to move forward together and embrace who we are as a people is another piece that we will continue to do. But the best part about it is seeing our Stolen Gem Mob at the ground, embracing the female sort of culture itself, but experiencing something wonderful and new that they probably wouldn't have experienced at all over their journey. So I know there's a few Simba Mob, and even down here, had never been to any AFL game. So it's just a wonderful experience for everyone involved.
1: And in saying that, you know, it's a wonderful time where Kimberley Mob come with the footy club and the Yokai together, unified together in one space for the same cause. And, you know, like you said, it's raising the awareness of education, and it's our shared history. So it's important for all Australians, but also it's important for our own people too, to get that understanding and knowledge. Tomorrow, even with that, and when you're talking about it, is from our group, we'll have one of our survivors there. It'll be his first time ever inside Optus. So this will be a real eye-opener for him. Yep. He's really excited, and, you know, we're forever grateful to the Fremantle Football Club for this partnership and relationship that we have together.
2: Look, thank you. And the spirit of reconciliation, Roger, it's been great having you on the show. Congratulations to the Fremantle Dockers on the work there. Doing in reconciliation, it's marvellous. So really appreciate your time today, Roger Conk. So stay well, and good luck for the Fremantle Dockers tomorrow.
0: Thank you, both of you, stay well as well.
1: Yeah, okay. Thanks, Roger. See you tomorrow.
2: Okay, let's go to a song.

0: Thanks for joining us today. We've had Emma Donovan, the last song to finish off with. Yeah, appreciate you joining Mudich Mag here on RTRFM 92.1, and look forward to more sessions, yarning sessions here on RTRFM.
1: I'm Mark Dransfield. The federal government could adjust some of its tax changes as backlash against the reforms continues to grow. Federal politics editor Michael Packey.
2: The Prime Minister is open to adjusting tax changes to family trusts. As part of the government's budget measures, trusts, including discretionary trusts, will face a 30% tax from mid-2028. Anthony Albanese has been under pressure to carve out discretionary trusts from his legislation amid claims keeping them would amount to a death tax once the trust is activated. Senior Minister Tanya Plibersek won't rule out potential changes.
3: Every time there's a budget, the two big jobs are explaining it properly and making sure the details of implementation really reflect the intention.
2: Legislation to tax trusts will be delayed while the issues are worked through, but a push to rein in capital gains and negative gearing is expected to pass at the end of next month with the help of the Greens. Opposition leader Angus Taylor says it's a big mistake.
4: These are toxic taxes.
2: The government maintains its reforms will make the tax system fairer. Michael Packey reporting.
1: A man's been charged with attempted murder following investigations into a wounding near Hobart last month. The man was arrested in Werribee by Victoria Police on Wednesday and was extradited to Tasmania. The 33-year-old man's appearing in court today, charged over the incident, where a 29-year-old man suffered a serious gunshot wound to the head and neck area. Victorian Attorney General Sonia Kilkenny has been lashed over the spate of firebombings erupting across Melbourne. Sean Bindley reports.
5: The latest victim, a luxury car dealership on Swan Street, Richmond, with arsonists setting fire to the showroom while two cleaners were inside working late last night. A $500,000 McLaren was destroyed. Liberal MP Richard Reardon telling Mr Kilkenny during a parliamentary hearing the government's so-called beefed-up bail laws have failed.
6: Minister, arsonists have been a pain in the arse for decades and centuries. This is not new. What is new is in Victoria you can set fire to car dealerships, to bars, to tobacco shops, and you wake up the next day and you're out walking around the streets again.
1: Biosecurity Queensland is urging any fire ant sightings to be reported after a close call at Brisbane's Musgrave Park. Five nests were uncovered and treated ahead of this weekend's Panagiri festivities. Deputy Director General and Chief Biosecurity Officer Dr. Rachel Che says they are well suited to Brisbane conditions.
7: They are aggressive, will swarm, bite and sting. Through places such as Musgrave Park, it presents an unacceptable risk to the public to have them present.
1: In WA, more than 400 people have felt an earthquake which shook Kalgoorlie Boulder in the early hours of the morning. Geoscience Australia says the 3.4 magnitude quake happened just after 5:30 local time at a depth of 6 kilometres. Australian fast food business Guzman y Gomez is pulling out of the United States. The Mexican-themed chain says the financial performance of the US business was not acceptable or meeting its targets. Checking the Aussie share market, the All Ords is trading up 45 points at 88.86. One Australian dollar is buying 71.39 US cents. This is AIR News. Raiders coach Ricky Stewart has let fly at the state of the game in the NRL after a 30-22 loss to the Dolphins in Canberra. Stewart says he's never been more confused by the rules of rugby league.
8: We're in a position at the moment where we're picking and choosing when we apply them, and it's a very frustrating situation for those who are involved as players and coaches.
1: A shortened round 12 continues tonight with the Bulldogs hosting the Storm. Connor Tracy has been ruled out for the Dogs. Jacob Carraz will start at fullback. AFL and Wallyalup are looking to make it a club record 10th straight win when they face Euroke at Optus Stadium tonight. They'll have to do it without vice-captain Caleb Sarong, who's out with a calf injury. Coach Justin Longmuir says the Saints will present a unique challenge.
9: They're playing a good brand of footy in all phases. I think their stoppage work and their
4: centre bounce work in particular has been really strong. You know, they're always strong defensively under Ross. Yeah, there's going to be some challenges. We see there's some opportunities there as well.
1: Also tonight, Richmond play Essendon at the MCG in the Dreamtime at the G match for Sir Doug Nicholls round. Last night, Hawthorn beat Adelaide 75-66. And some of Australia's tennis stars have been dealt tough draws for the opening round of next week's French Open. Kimberly Birrell has drawn 5th seed Jessica Pegula. Adam Walton will face 6th seed Daniel Medvedev. Australian Independent Radio News.
9: This is Our Voices, and I wish to acknowledge the traditional owners of the land on which we work and live. 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

0: 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Our Voices is made possible with the support of the Community Broadcasting Foundation. Today on the show, I've got a couple of interviews for you. I had a chat to Wayne Nanup, the CEO of the Aboriginal Legal Service here in WA. We had a chat about a couple of things. We spoke about the Royal Commission into Aboriginal Death in Custody and I guess the need for, would you say reform or just an investigation into that and looking at, you know, trying to implement or update that Royal Commission. So he has a bit of a chat about that and gives his view. Also has a chat about Aboriginal Legal Service in regional and remote areas of WA, currently being closed at the moment because of some issues that are going on, but he explains that and what's happening there. Also had a chat with Andy Roberts from NAJA, which is the Northern Australian Aboriginal Justice Association, talking about the Northern Territory Government looking at amending the Child Protection Act in legislation in the Northern Territory, and he was talking about some of the concerns that they have and, you know, what they're hoping and what they're trying to do there to counteract that. So stick around. But if you have anything you want to add to the conversation, you can jump on the Facebook page. It's 6DBY Logarty Radio, and let me know what you want and just address it to Our Voices and I will definitely get that. Now, jumping straight into the interview with Wayne Nanup. You're listening to Our Voices with me, Jodie Ryder, and on the line right now I have Wayne Nanup. How are you doing today?
1: Good, thank you.
0: Now, I'll get you to do an introduction, let everybody know exactly who you are, where you're from, who's your mob.
1: Yeah, Wayne Nanup. I'm the current CEO of the ALSWA. And I have connections to the Kimberleys, Jaru, connections to Indooroopilly in the Pilbara, and South West WA.
0: Yeah, now we're going to have a chat today about a couple of things. Firstly, I want to talk about the call for reforms to the Royal Commission into Aboriginal Death in Custody. Now, there is an open letter out there asking for reforms to be done. It's been, I guess, well, it's been over 20 years since the Royal Commission was done. So what's your position on the Royal Commission?

0: I think there were a number of recommendations made, and that was to be implemented by government. And unfortunately, most of those recommendations haven't been implemented to date. And that's been a really disappointing part of the Royal Commission that was conducted, as you say, over 20 years ago.
1: And after, you know, after over 20 years, do you think those Royal Commission recommendations need to be, I guess, reviewed, looked back on, and I guess re-evaluated if they're still relevant and needed in today's society?
0: I think that would be, I think that would be a productive piece of work to do that. But the reality is, if those implementations were made and implemented back when they were supposed to be, we wouldn't be still faced with the dilemma today of people losing their lives whilst being detained.
1: Yeah, and because I know with some of those recommendations, the issue was funding. Funding was an issue. So how, you know, I guess what's the hurdles that we are faced with trying to implement those recommendations?
0: Well, some of the resources obviously is one of them, but the main thing is there's got to be a will for things to change and improve. And it's also how the system looks at itself, because right now we're dealing with overrepresentation of our mob incarcerated. We're dealing with unprecedented levels of people losing their lives. And I just think that, and on top of that, you've got overcrowding, which is enormous and a real challenge for that system as we speak.
1: Yeah, and with a lot of those recommendations, a lot of them were actually minor things that needed to be done or put in place. And, you know, it was something that was so minor but would actually make a major difference in the number or, you know, the feeling of First Nations people in incarceration. So, you know, how hard would it be to start trying to implement some of those, you know, easy small steps that were recommended in the first place?
0: Well, those small steps, they just should have been done. It's incredible that we still sit here today with so many that have not been implemented. And as I said before, it's just got to be a willingness of people operating in the system to do that. We see recommendations come out of courts all the time, or tribunals, or inquiries, and unfortunately what happens is government says we'll take on board those recommendations, but it doesn't mean they'll implement them. And that's always been the frustration of that process.
1: Yeah, and I guess that's the key word is recommendations. So they are recommended, but they're not enforceable. So, you know, and that was, I guess, like you said, it has to be a decision made by the governments to say, okay, we will do this. So how do we encourage the governments to make those changes?
0: Oh, we can keep continue to lobby as the ALS. That's what we do all the time. We'll always ask the questions of how people are being treated whilst they are detained. And this goes from in Perth in regards to Banksia Hill, all the history we have around that. And then also now that we're looking at the way in which people are being unfairly treated, I think, inside adult prisons, and the increasing number of mob going in there, and ever-increasing population of women who are going into custody. So to me, there's no silver bullet for this, but essentially there has to be some sort of will to want to create change with this, and not just say, you know, we'll lock them up. You do the time, you do the crime. It just doesn't work like that.
1: Yeah.
0: There's got to be other ways in which we approach people.
1: Yeah, and also considering the fact that after the Royal Commission was done, we still had a high rate of Aboriginal deaths in custody, and still there's been very little to no change. So, it's like we're bashing our head against a brick wall trying to figure out how can we, you know, stop this, what do we need to do? It's like we're talking and talking, and it doesn't seem to be making much change at the moment.
0: No, not if you're looking at what's been happening over many, many years, Jodie, and that's really the disappointing part of all this, is that you're told, one of the coronial inquiries, the recommendations that came out of that are what should be a standard for someone going into being detained in juvenile justice system, or whether they're going into the adult system. It's just a basic standard of living and care that should be afforded to people, and that's not even getting there, but that's what comes

0: comes out of the inquiry and informs government about this is how it should be. So the fact that we have to actually have an inquiry to make recommendations on how someone should be looked after once they go into their protection, then for me, it's falling down big time.
1: Yeah. Now, another topic that I want to move on to is the Aboriginal Legal Services. Some of them in the regional and remote areas of Western Australia are currently closed. Now, can you explain what's happening with those?
0: Well, what's happened is the judiciary is saying that because they're not having security provided by police in those regional centres, they're just simply not going to have courts in those areas. And unfortunately for us, it is our mob that suffers immensely through this, because not only is there time delays on matters being dealt with, but there's also there's time pressures on victims. So everything's going to be dragged out, essentially. And then you've got, laid into that, you've got the tyranny of distance where people need to get that, make their way to a different court. In the Kimberleys, the distance is vast, and the Pilbara is the same. So for me, it's going to make it extraordinarily more difficult. And what's going to happen is people won't get to court, and people end up in being remanded in custody. We already have an overflowing population of people in custody, so this is just pointing all the way towards more pressure, more of a disaster in those areas.
1: Yeah, because at the moment it's saying that cases are being redirected to Broome, Kununurra, Geraldton, Kalgoorlie and Albany. That's not many places. And in those regions, it, like you said, it's very expansive, and a lot of our mob live in communities that are a long way away from some of those areas. So it does make things difficult, very, very difficult.
0: Oh, it's incredibly challenging. We are dealing with some of the worst cost of living crisis that we've ever had. And that's everyone in Australia is experiencing that. So you apply that to our mob living regionally or living remotely, and that cost is expansive again. So there's nothing else that's going to be more apparent here than a further drain on the system.
1: And are there other options of people attending court but still being in the community, like doing it via video link or something? Is there some way that you're trying to work around it, that if they cannot get to one of those regions that they've suggested, is there another way that they can still attend court?
0: Well, you're sort of stuck between a rock and a hard place, because that sort of facility is usually provided through the police station, and it's the police who are refusing to provide these services and security now. So simply to do a matter by video link, that now becomes a challenge as well. So that's not an answer, because it has its own issues. I think the problem though, Jade, is this has been on the radar of these tensions between justice and police and courts for a while now. So it's not something that's just dropped out of the sky. The judiciary has taken this position because of the safety of everyone who goes to court and the reliance on police being present to provide that security. That in itself then goes back to, what is the government doing? Why hasn't the government done anything? The state government is the one who's responsible for this, and they need to sort it out between police and the Attorney General's office. It has to be sorted out. Whether they have to go and find the resources to be able to provide those security services to the court outside the police doing that, then these are all the things that this government needs to be looking at.
1: And is there any, like, idea of how long this could last?
0: Well, we're being told there's a moratorium, or there's a 3-month period, I believe. And then I think there'll be a reset, rethink after that. So we're not obviously involved in any of this process, except for trying to represent our mob in court. But the reality is it's the judiciary are the ones who have found the frustration to this point and just said, no, we're not doing it, and we'll close the courts for 3 months, I believe.
1: and yeah, like you said, we're the ones who are going to be suffering from it. So we were already talking about, you know, having a high rate of First Nations by being incarcerated, and this is not going to help in that area. So, Wayne, I'm going to thank you very much for giving up some time and having this conversation.
0: Excellent. Thank you, Jody, and I appreciate the opportunity, and hope we can resolve this court issue sooner rather than later.
1: Yeah, me too. Thank you.
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You're listening to Our Voices with me, Jody Ryder, and that was Voices of Resistance. That was Dallas Woods, Nookie, Fred Leone, and Rhea. And before that, you heard the interview with Wayne Nanup talking about the Royal Commission into Aboriginal Deaths in Custody and the ALS offices throughout the remote and regional and remote areas in Western Australia currently being closed because of staffing issues. Now, Royal Commission, some little bits of information, dot points for people who may not know much about it. The Royal Commission, it was in 1987, Prime Minister Hawke announced that he wanted to have a Royal Commission into Aboriginal Death in Custody. This was actually looking at, and then it was looking at the time frame was between January of 1980 and May of 1989. So it was basically looking at 9 years of Aboriginal deaths in custody and then coming up with the Royal Commission, coming up with their report. The report was released in 1991. It had 339 recommendations, and as everybody knows, barely any of those recommendations have been implemented, as Wayne also mentioned in the interview. And my thoughts were, you know, they looked at, you know, what was it, 1980 to 1989. If they were to look at the Royal Commission again, they would, I guess, would it be an idea for them to look at the years that are more current and, you know, allocating that and addressing those as well before they come up with, you know, more recommendations, looking at doing a new report. So it's something to, I guess it's something to consider, because a lot's happened since 1989. There have been more Aboriginal deaths in custody, so there's a lot more that they need to look at. So just thinking, just some food for thought for people. Now, talking about dates and stuff, on the 26th of May, we will be commemorating the National Sorry Day. Now, for folks who don't know what that is, I'll give you a little dot point right now. The National Sorry Day is the day to remember those who were stolen during the child removal policies back in the day. The report was called the Bringing Them Home Report. It was handed down on this date back in 1997. It was handed down with, you know, the report and everything in it, detailing what happened, what went wrong, getting the stories from, you know, those people that were removed. So, you know, and then that became the National Sorry Day, where we're looking and I guess saying that we don't want that kind of thing to happen again. So, and it's, I guess, National Sorry Day is different to the National Apology Day. National Apology Day is the date that Prime Minister Rudd made the apology back in February 13th. And National Sorry Day is when the Bringing Them Home report, talking about the stolen generation, was handed down. Kind of on the same track, but different things happened. The apology happened to the stolen generation on February the 13th, and the Bringing Them Home report was handed down on the 26th of May. So, yeah, that is coming up very soon. So I guess it's a day where we can think on past policies, what's happened, how it has affected those people who were removed, and how it is affecting the next generations, because, you know, we talk about intergenerational trauma. It has been medically and scientifically proven that intergenerational trauma is a real thing. So, you know, we need to really, it's something that we need to really reflect on. So keep that in mind. But I'm going to go to a song, but very soon, still, we've got the interview with Andy Roberts from ANAJA to come, talking about the child removal policies in the Northern Territory and the fact that the Northern Territory government are looking at making some amendments. So here's a bit of Benny
Walker with Save.

0: You're listening to Our Voices with me, Jody Ryder, and on the line right now I have Andy Roberts from the North Australian Aboriginal Justice Agency. How are you doing today?
1: Yeah, I'm really well, Jody. Thanks for the time.
0: Yeah, now I'll get you to do a proper introduction. Let us know what you do and where you're from.
1: Yeah, so my name's Andy Roberts. I'm the managing lawyer of the civil team at NADRA, and that includes our child protection team. And I've been a child protection lawyer in the Northern Territory for about 4 years in Darwin and then across the top end.
0: Yeah, now today we're going to have a yarn about the issue of what's happened, you know, recently in the Northern Territory, but also what the knee-jerk reaction has been from that, with the government announcing that they wanted to do some amendments to child reform. So, you know, and there's some concerns. So can you give us a bit of a rundown of what's, you know, happened and where you're at right now?
1: Yeah, so I think it's really important to start with this has come up in the context of a really horrible situation in Alice Springs and the tragic death of Kumanjara baby girl, and the government seems to be using this as an opportunity to push through some changes to the care and protection legislation in the NT that have been in the works for years. They're a real knee-jerk reaction that really makes it easier to remove children and harder to get them back with family, and is just counter to all the evidence we have about what works in the long term to keep kids safe, and particularly for Aboriginal kids, what's really important to have them thrive in the long term.
0: Yeah, and it's almost a case of, you know, blaming the victims of the situation instead of looking at what the causes are and really trying to address it.
1: Yeah, that's right. There's huge problems in the child protection system in the Northern Territory, and we've known about them for years. You know, it's so hard to access the supports and services you need. The department is so often reactive instead of being out there and really trying to support families. There's such deep mistrust of government and long-term failures to provide the basic supports families need to keep kids safe. Things like, you know, safe and secure housing, which is such a central part of the puzzle, but also access to proper medical services and family support services. There's so many real practical problems in the system that are keeping kids, are the real reason that kids can't be kept safe. And this legislation doesn't fix those problems. It's a real distraction, I think, from the really important conversations we need to be having and the work we need to be doing collaboratively with the government and across the sector and with Aboriginal community control organisations and leaders to make the changes in the system we really need.
0: Now, is the Northern Territory government actually including, you know, Aboriginal organisations in the discussions of what they want to do, or are they just going ahead and making these plans and then expecting everybody else to go along with it?
1: No, not at all. There's been no real consultation with Aboriginal organisations or practitioners in the sector about these changes. There's been some really limited chances to have some input into the framing years ago, and none of that's really been taken into account in the bill that we've seen in Parliament last week. There's been no conversation with organisations like NADRA and other Aboriginal organisations, and there's been no real engagement with the experts about what actually works, and no real attempt to make sure this is legislation that's going to keep kids safe.
0: Yeah, and you have to consider with the fact that our Aboriginal Torres Strait Islander Social Justice Commissioner, Katie Kiss, has even, you know, spoken up and said that she is concerned about what's happening there and, you know, what the government are doing. That should really make people go, okay, if she's saying that as well, maybe we need to have a bit of a look and slow down and properly think and plan what we're going to do next.
1: Yeah, look, I think that's right. I think there's a lot of there's so much willingness in the sector to work with the government to make the system better. But the government's got to come to the table to have those conversations. This bill isn't those solutions and is going to make things worse. And what the government

0: needs to do is stop going down this path, scrap this bill, and then actually work alongside the experts and Aboriginal community-controlled organisations to address the real problems.
1: And is what they're doing almost reflective of, you know, past policies, the past paternalistic policies? Because, you know, they're saying that they're going to be doing this because it's best for the child when, you know, they're not really looking at what's happening, what would be happening to the child. So, you know, is it a bit of a reflection, and are there concerns that, you know, if this happens, it's going to create a whole new stolen generation? You know, what's the thoughts amongst the First Nations mobs in Northern Territory?
0: Yeah, look, my clients already talk about a stolen generation. It's not a new stolen generation. That's the experience people are already having. This is going to accelerate that. This is going to make the situation much, much worse. The Northern Territory was the first jurisdiction to legislate an Aboriginal child placement principle, and is also going to be the first to effectively repeal it. This is back to the future. This is taking the Northern Territory back years and years and years of hard-fought work to make the system better, and we're just going back to where we were 40 years ago, which was not a good place.
1: Yeah, and I guess with the Northern Territory, you know, recovering from the NT intervention that was happened years ago, there's still, you know, a lot of, I guess, distrust that, you know, First Nation mob have with the government. So, you know, what are they trying to do to sort of, you know, halt what's happening, get their voices heard? What's the plan of action for them?
0: For the government
1: for the First Nations mob to try and change what's happening?
0: Yeah, look, I think it's been really heartening, I think, to see the Aboriginal community controlled sector and everybody really come together to speak about the real impacts of this bill and try and make it really clear to the government the kind of impact this will really have on people and the real risk that we see that this might, this is a real focus on some really immediate short-term thinking, but is something that creates really long-term harm. And that's what, you know, our community knows so much about and talk so clearly about. And we'll be working really hard to make sure those views are put to the Legislative Scrutiny Committee, which is looking at this bill. And we'll be making sure that we're talking up loudly and clearly about the real impacts this is going to have on the community for years to come.
1: Yeah, and what are some of the main amendments that they are talking about trying to make?
0: Yeah, so the bill as it currently stands is going to lower the test for removing a child, make it easier to take a child away from their family, and then change the way the law operates to make it harder to get them back with family as well. So you'll have more kids removed and then more kids staying in care for longer or for really long periods of time, because that's what the bill requires. It really weakens a whole range of protections that currently exist to promote the best interests of Aboriginal kids, and particularly make sure that they stay connected to family, kin, culture and country, which is really central to their safety and well-being. It also gives the government more power to sort of intervene into the lives of families, but in a way that doesn't really fix any of those real problems. You know, you could see a lot more families on family responsibility agreements and in the court with family responsibility orders and protection orders, but none of that's really addressing the lack of housing, the unavailability of services and the other early supports that families need to stay together. It really creates a more coercive system for all Territory families, and I think everyone should be worried about the powers this gives the government to sort of get involved in people's family lives, but without doing any of the hard work of addressing the real issues of you know, poverty, stress, violence, and lack of services.
1: And does it show that, you know, the wider community have a lack of understanding of, you know, the situation that most First Nations people face in the Northern Territory?
0: Yeah, look, I think it does, and I think it's I've been doing this for 4 years now, and I think something that's really important to understand is child protection decisions are really, really hard to make, and there's so many different considerations and right every single time. It is really, really hard, but that's also why you need legislation that gives the right

0: framework for making those decisions that balances the immediate needs, but also makes sure that the proper weight is given to the long-term harm that can come from removing a child from their family and disconnecting them from their culture and community and country.
1: So with what's happening now and that, you know, what people are going through, do, you know, a lot of the First Nations people are, like you said, recovering from past policies, and this policy will bring up a lot more hurt and pain. And we know what's happened in the past. We have seen many reports, you know, the Bringing Them Home report, and we're seeing the effects of what that did. So why aren't, you know, the government of today looking, going, okay, this is what happened in the past, we can't go back to that?
0: I mean, that's the big question, Jodie. None of this is grounded in evidence. None of this is grounded in the huge number of recommendations and findings that have been made in countless Royal Commissions and inquiries and coronial inquests. It just goes against all the evidence, and it seems to be motivated by politics and ideology rather than principle and evidence. You know, I think that is why we're going to see an incredible long-term generational impact if this bill is passed.
1: And on that, Andy, I'm going to thank you very much for giving up some time and talking about this.
0: My pleasure. Thanks.
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0: That's Nyulmia with Megadon here on Our Voices. And you also had Beautiful Child, Archie Roach, in there coming in after the interview with Andy Roberts, talking about the Northern Territory putting in those reforms for child protection and removal. Now, if, you know, there's some stuff to really think about there. And like I said, we have the Stolen Generation that, you know, we are still commemorating and recovering from, and there is a lot of trauma, intergenerational trauma that was passed down from that. So, you know, to change the legislation to, as he said, make it easier for them to remove a child, but then harder for the parents to have the child given back, it caused a whole lot of new issues. So the cycle doesn't stop. So it's something that we really need to think about. But I've got to say my goodbyes here in the program. But remember, if you want to add anything else to this conversation, you can jump on the Facebook page, 6DBY Logarty Radio, and address it to Our Voices. And I'm happy to respond to any comments or questions that you put forward. This is Jodie Ryder saying Budawong on Our Voices.
1: Our people were the oldest race on earth. Also.

0: I'm Mark Dransfield. The Prime Minister is playing down suggestions he's planning to carve out some of his tax reforms to stem growing backlash against the changes. There could be adjustments to trusts, removing discretionary trusts from the 30% tax hike. The opposition claims it's a death tax by stealth, given it's activated upon the passing of the person who created the trust. Anthony Albanese says more work is being done on the legislation.
1: And there's no measures in there that are going to hurt inheritances. So we'll work through the legislation. We've said it'll be introduced in the second half of the year.
0: An Australian man has died in Peru. Local media reports the 53-year-old fell while walking the Inca Trail in Machu Picchu. Police believe he tripped while crossing a wooden bridge and fell as far as 500 metres down an embankment. A man's in hospital after a violent stabbing in Queensland's Hervey Bay. Lachlan Gray has details.
2: Investigations are underway after a man was attacked with a fishing knife in Yarangan around 2:30 this morning. The 63-year-old man interrupted two people stealing fishing equipment from his boat at Pier Street. While confronting one of the offenders, he was stabbed in the hand and abdomen. Both offenders fled the scene on foot, and the man was transported to hospital with non-life-threatening injuries. Officers are appealing for witnesses or drivers who may have relevant vision to assist police. Lachlan Gray reporting.
0: Police are investigating after hundreds of kilograms of illicit drugs were found hidden in a diesel generator imported into Sydney. Dusty Fitzpatrick has more.
3: The generator is understood to have arrived at Port Botany from Mexico via Malaysia. A team of engineers spent more than 3 days dismantling the diesel engine. It'll be alleged more than 100 kilograms of cocaine and 250 kilos of methamphetamine was stashed inside. Federal police have seized the drugs and are working to identify the criminal syndicate responsible for the importation. Dusty Fitzpatrick, Sydney.
0: Overseas now, and noise regulations on an Italian island have put a dent in a film rap party attended by Mick Jagger. The BBC's Camilla Mills has the story.
4: Stromboli has been transformed into an open-air set for weeks as a host of stars, including Mick Jagger, Jesse Buckley, Dakota Johnson and Saoirse Ronan, have been filming Three Incestuous Sisters. The cast and crew were celebrating the end of filming when police arrived and asked them to stop the music, citing local rules banning music on Wednesdays. Local media said it was being played from a small speaker at a reasonable volume. According to reports, the order caused some confusion and hilarity, but the partygoers accepted it.
0: Air health news, and a partnership between an Aussie startup and a US pharmaceutical company could soon lead to a tablet that prompts fast healing of the brain after concussion. Professor Guy Ludbrook at the Royal Adelaide Hospital says a trial's underway with the tablet on offer now to athletes who've been concussed.
5: It really turbocharges the brain's own healing mechanisms. I mean, nature's great at healing things. We can give it a bit of a hand with this drug. So working through adenosine receptors on astrocytes, they're the kind of healing cells within the brain, and they're the ones that help support the nerve cells, which allow us to think and function. And so by firing these up more, the goal is to help that healing process both early on and later on.
0: This is Air News. The AFL's concussion protocols are again coming under scrutiny. Hawthorn forward Nick Watson was left on the field for at least 3 minutes after copping a heavy knock in their win over Adelaide. Round 11 continues tonight with Essendon and Richmond clashing for Dreamtime at the G. Then Wallulup face Yurok in Perth, with the Dockers looking to make it a club record 10th straight win. NRL and Dolphins star Isaiah Katua says they can't get comfortable despite last night's 30-22 win against the Raiders. Tonight the Bulldogs clash with the Storm in Sydney. Tennis and the singles draws for the French Open have been released. Air Sports' Paul Walsh has details.
6: 13 Australians are included in the main draw for next week's French Open, with three of the women scheduled to meet seeded players in the first round. Kimberly Brewer will face the 5th seed Jessica Pegula, Maya Joint will take on the 28th seed Anastasia Potapova, while the most daunting task belongs to the wildcard entrant Emerson Jones, with the 17-year-old drawing the 4-times French Open champion Iga Swiatek as her introduction to Roland Garros. Alex de Minaur will face a qualifier as his first-round opponent, while Adam Walton has an appointment with the number 6 seed Daniil Medvedev. The second Grand Slam tournament for the year commences Sunday morning, Paris time. Paul Walsh for Air Sport.
0: And 5-time NBL champion Trevor Gleeson has signed a 3-year deal to coach the Adelaide 36ers. Australian Independent Radio News.
7: 22nd of May, word of the day, Ward Kedalung. When the Son of Man comes in his glory, and all the angels with him, then he will sit on his glorious throne. Before him will be gathered all the nations, and he will separate people one from another, as a shepherd separates the sheep from the goats. Matthew 25:31-32. Dear friends and family, Jesus wants us to still work hard for him, urge folks to accept Christ's message with vim. On the cross Jesus was nailed bone and limb. Then Jesus rose to save us from the sin, made life dim. Sad when folks not follow and make lives grim. Into hell's fire Christ puts all of them. Have mercy, O God. Yangarula Bidiangati. Hallelujah.
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0: Kaya, kaya nyana not, kaya nyana not. 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
1: It's time to bring back the language with Joe Collard.
2: We'll look at the root word for fire. In our ancient language, we say kaal. Kaal means fire. How do we spell kaal? G-A-L. Now let's look at some suffixes. So with kaal, let's add A-N-G. Kaalang. Kaalang. Kaalang means hot. Now let's add I-N-Y with it, which is kaalangan. Kaalangan. Kaalangan is burning. Kaalangan, which means burning, like a bushfire. Now let's take A-N-G, I-N-Y out, and let's replace it with L-A, Kala. When we say Kala, we're talking about our clan territory, or our clan estate. Now let's take L-A out, and let's replace it with A-G, which is Kalak, Kalak. Kalak is when we're on or in our territory. Now let's take A-G out and let's replace it with A-B, which is Kalup. Your Kalup is your place, your territory, your clan estate, your place, Kalup. So today we learnt about the root word Kaal, which is fire.
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0: I'm joined now by apprentice Kyan Graham. Kyan, a proud Ngadju and Wadjuk Noongar man, began a heavy diesel fitter apprenticeship at BHP's Future Fit Academy in Forestfield in 2023, gaining practical and theoretical training in one place. Welcome.
1: Hey, how you going?
0: I'm pretty good, buddy. So, what made you choose an apprenticeship?
1: I think, obviously, after high school, I sort of went through UWA, did a bridging course. I wanted to go down that university pathway.
0: Yeah.
1: I sort of found it wasn't for me sitting in a classroom all the time, so I started working, sort of got into mining, and then from there I was on blast crew, ended up being a pointer shot firer at Rio Tinto, and then I got to an age where I was like, I want something that I can come home and do. I think the apprenticeship was the best way. So I think when I was younger I used to muck around with motorbikes a lot and had a little go-kart, so I was always tinkering around with engines and fixing bikes, so I think the engineering pathway was probably the what I wanted to do the most out of all of them. So, yeah, I'm cool. Glad I found it. Yeah.
0: Hey, you've got to find what you like to do. So what's the best thing about completing an apprenticeship?
1: I think the best thing is actually when you get that certificate and you hold it in your hand, you realise that all that times where you sort of go through troubles and feel like, can I actually complete this or pass this test or, you know, practical, a lot of theory assessments. When you get to the end, it makes it all worthwhile and you see how proud your family are and friends around you. So, yeah.
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I'm Mark Dransfield. More ISIS-linked Australians are on their way back to Australia. The seven women and 14 children have left a camp in northeast Syria to travel to Damascus before flying home. It follows the return of another cohort earlier this month. Federal Minister Tanya Plibersek has told the ABC authorities will

0: Be prepared for the group on arrival.
1: They'll face the same consequences as the first group, which is if there are any crimes that they're accused of, they'll be taken into custody and treated with the full force of the law.
0: A man and woman have been charged with grievous bodily harm, accused of shooting another woman in Townsville. Police say a fight broke out at the home in Mount Louisa on Monday before the man allegedly shot the woman in the leg. She was taken to hospital with non-life-threatening injuries. The accused have been refused bail. And a man's been arrested and charged with making threats to kill after a TV network received a phone call about an incident being planned in Melbourne's CBD. More from Madeline Burke.
2: A 31-year-old man was arrested at McDonald's on Swanston Street last night. It's alleged the man, who remains in custody, had made a phone call to Channel 9 in Sydney, threatening to carry out an incident on Bourke Street. Melbourne City Council staff were earlier alerted by text to avoid the Bourke Street area after 7pm due to a possible threat of an incident. Victoria Police say it's aware of that message, which was not police-generated or authorised. The City of Melbourne has defended the decision, saying the text was sent as a precaution to protect the safety of its staff. Madeline Burke, Melbourne.
0: Two fishermen have been rescued by nearby mariners after their vessel overturned near Tasmania's Bruny Island. Police say the boat overturned this morning after striking a fish pen. The men, aged in their 20s, were able to climb onto the pen and seek help. AI assistant chatbots are set to be rolled out in state schools across Queensland. Chloe Affleck reports.
3: Created by the Education Department, the Corella AI program will be used by both teachers and students, assisting with tasks including brainstorming, checking, drafting and summarising information, as well as creating lesson plans and assessment tasks for teachers to use in the classroom. Trials of the program found it improved learning and digital literacy outcomes for schools and saw an improvement to teacher workloads. The $1.5 million program is already being utilised by some Year 9 and 10 students with parental consent and will be expanded to Year 7 and 8 classrooms by next month. Chloe Affleck reporting.
0: And documents reveal Queen Elizabeth was very keen for her son Andrew Mountbatten-Windsor to become a trade envoy in 2000. Nine's Europe correspondent Hannah Sinclair explains.
4: 11 documents relating to Andrew Mountbatten-Windsor's appointment to the trade envoy role now public after the Liberal Democrats demanded they be released. The files revealing the late Queen was very keen for the now disgraced royal to take on a prominent role in the promotion of national interests. The former prince, nicknamed Air Miles Andy, while he acted as envoy for a decade, stepping back from the role in 2011 amid scrutiny about his continued relationship with Jeffrey Epstein. He has always denied any wrongdoing.
0: Hannah Sinclair reporting. This is AIR News. Dolphins coach Christian Wolff has paid tribute to his side's next gen after a famous win in Canberra overnight. The Finns downed the Raiders 30-22 despite missing four of their Queensland Origin stars. Wolff says his young team stepped up in a big way.
5: Brian Ponyu in his debut there as an 18-year-old man and thought he looked every bit of first grader tonight. So really proud of him. And the other guys who come in too, Tavita Nafa, who was outstanding. Brad Snyder always comes in and does a really good job. Brian Keeley as well. Really happy for him.
0: Round 12 continues tonight with the Bulldogs hosting the Storm. Connor Tracy's been ruled out for the Dogs. Jacob Kiraz will start at fullback. AFL and Wallyalup has lost star midfielder Caleb Sarong to a calf injury ahead of tonight's clash with the Saints in Perth. Corey Wagner replaces him in the lineup. Earlier, it's the dream time at the G match between Essendon and Richmond. Alex de Minaur is through to the semis of the Hamburg Tennis Open following a 6-love, 6-3 win over Luciano Daderi. The Australian says they were tough conditions.
6: The last like 20-30 minutes of this match, the conditions couldn't have been any slower and any heavier. The balls were humongous. It was very physical, very tough to get a ball past him, and I thought, he was able to use his strength to kind of move the ball around a little bit better.
0: Demon I will take on American Tommy Paul for a spot in the final. Australian Independent Radio News.
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5: Air News headlines. I'm Mark Dransfield. Making news today, the Prime Minister is playing down suggestions he's planning to carve out some of his tax reforms to stem growing backlash against the changes. There could be adjustment to trusts, removing discretionary trusts from the 30% tax hike. An Australian man has died in Peru after falling while walking the Inca Trail at Machu Picchu. 11 Australians have arrived in Istanbul after being released from detention in Israel for being part of a flotilla of aid to Gaza. Police are investigating after hundreds of kilograms of illicit drugs were found hidden in a diesel generator imported into Sydney. Researchers have managed to film an immune cell that eats melanoma cells and helps slow the growth of tumours. It could help treat other forms of cancer. And AI assistant chatbots are set to be rolled out in state schools across Queensland. In air sport, the Crows are keeping a close eye on Isaac Rankin after he suffered a calf injury, while Callum Archie hurt his thumb in last night's loss to Hawthorn. The Warriors have re-signed Tanner Boyd for another 3 years, just days after rupturing his ACL in Brisbane. And Aussie Oscar Piastri has responded to rumours that Red Bull will try to lure him away from McLaren, declaring he's flattered but happy where he is. These stories and more today, this is Air News.
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1: Hey, Ivy Lewick here from the Matildas for RAD. In football, there's simply no room for excuses. If I mess up during a game, then I have to cop it. But off the field, some people think excuses are okay, especially when they get caught speeding. Excuses like, I'm late to pick up the kids, or I'm rushing home because the ice cream's melting. There's no room for excuses in football, and there's definitely no room for excuses on the road. Speeding, there's no future in it.
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Here's a moment in Aboriginal history. I'm afraid my wife will commit suicide if my boy is not back soon, for she is good for nothing. Only cry day and night. I have as much love for my dear wife and children as you have for yours. So if you have any feelings at all, please send the boy back as quick as you can. It did not take long for him to go, but it takes a long time for him to come back. A father pleading with the Aborigines Department in WA for the return of his son, 1903. This has been a moment in Aboriginal history.

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4: I'm Mark Dransfield. The federal government could adjust some of its tax changes as backlash against the reforms continues to grow. More from federal politics editor Michael Packey.
5: The Prime Minister is open to adjusting tax changes to family trusts. As part of the government's budget measures, trusts, including discretionary trusts, will face a 30% tax from mid-2028. Anthony Albanese has been under pressure to carve out discretionary trusts from his legislation amid claims keeping them would amount to a death tax once the trust is activated. Senior Minister

0: Tanya Plibersek won't rule out potential changes.
1: Every time there's a budget, the two big jobs are explaining it properly and making sure the details of implementation really reflect the intention.
0: Legislation to tax trusts will be delayed while the issues are worked through, but a push to rein in capital gains and negative gearing is expected to pass at the end of next month with the help of the Greens. Opposition leader Angus Taylor says it's a big mistake.
2: These are toxic taxes.
0: The government maintains its reforms will make the tax system fairer. Michael Packey reporting.
3: In South Australia, a woman who drove a speedboat over two people on the River Murray on Australia Day has been jailed. 44-year-old Amy Loft was sentenced to over 2.5 years. She had shared four bottles of champagne with friends before the collision. One of the victims has undergone 13 operations so far. Police allege a teacher from Sydney's southwest spent 4 years grooming a girl he taught. The 35-year-old man has been denied bail to remain behind bars until he next faces court, charged with a range of offences, including allegations he was in possession of child abuse material. Detective Acting Superintendent Adam Powderly says parents have a right to feel concerned.
4: As a parent, as a community member, an experienced police officer, it's very confronting and very concerning when I see trusted members of our community, like educators, allegedly involved in offences like this.
3: Thousands of childcare workers are preparing to walk off the job across the country as they fight to lock in a pay rise. The union says almost all educators are facing a pay cut of 4 to 15% unless a new deal is made. The Parenthood Chief Executive, Georgie Dent, says workers have already been leaving in droves.
5: And what they were saying is they're not leaving because they want to, they were leaving because they couldn't afford to stay. Because as the cost of living has increased, the smaller wage becomes much more difficult to live on. So these are qualified educators who need to be paid appropriately.
3: Melbourne Airport is scrapping its curbside drop-off and pick-up as part of a rebuild to expand the international terminal. A new zone is being built in the car park linking to the terminals via a pedestrian bridge. Spokesperson Andrew Lund says it does mean a longer walk for passengers, but the trade-off is much more space and hopefully an end to long queues of traffic.
6: It's the biggest change to the ground transport network at the airport since it opened in 1970. It will be quite a significant change, but we need to do it so that we can expand the international terminal just to cater for the sheer volume of people who are now using the airport.
3: This is Air News. Bulldogs coach Cameron Seraldo has assured hooker Bailey Hayward his future is safe at the club. With the Dogs on a 5-game losing streak, general manager Phil Gould was seen in a meeting with Titans number 9 Sam Verrills. Ahead of tonight's crucial clash with the Storm, Seraldo says Hayward should not be worried.
7: Bailey knows how much we love him, knows how much we believe in him, and we know that he's going to be a great Bulldog player long term.
3: AFL and Port Adelaide's players have hit the training track as they fine-tune ahead of tomorrow night's match against Carlton at Adelaide Oval. The match will be Zach Butter's 150th, and he admits it's gone quickly.
8: It does go quick, and plenty of good memories along the way. Some bad ones, but I feel like they will make it up, and that's footy, and that's why you show up every day and enjoy doing it.
3: Tonight it's the dream time at the G match between Essendon and Richmond, then the Saints take on the Dockers in Perth. Manchester United defender Harry Maguire says he's shocked and gutted after being left out of England's squad for the FIFA World Cup. Meantime, the Football Association is investigating Southampton's conduct after the club admitted to spying on three other championship sides during the season. Southampton have been expelled from the championship playoffs after admitting observing opponents' training sessions within 72 hours of a game. Australian Independent Radio News.
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2: Air News headlines. I'm Mark Dransfield. Making news today, the Prime Minister is playing down suggestions he's planning to carve out some of his tax reforms to stem growing backlash against the changes. There could be adjustment to trusts, removing discretionary trusts from the 30% tax hike. An Australian man has died in Peru after falling while walking the Inca Trail at Machu Picchu. 11 Australians have arrived in Istanbul after being released from detention in Israel for being part of a flotilla of aid to Gaza. Police are investigating after hundreds of kilograms of illicit drugs were found hidden in a diesel generator imported into Sydney. Researchers have managed to film an immune cell that eats melanoma cells and helps slow the growth of tumours. It could help treat other forms of cancer. And AI assistant chatbots are set to be rolled out in state schools across Queensland. In air sport, the Crows are keeping a close eye on Isaac Rankin after he suffered a calf injury, while Callum Archie hurt his thumb in last night's loss to Hawthorn. The Warriors have re-signed Tanner Boyd for another 3 years, just days after rupturing his ACL in Brisbane. And Aussie Oscar Piastri has responded to rumours that Red Bull will try to lure him away from McLaren, declaring he's flattered but happy where he is. These stories and more today. This is Air News.
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0: Ago, the Bob Tower was poisonous, but when the Bob Tower was asleep, the snake stole the poison. That's why snakes are poisonous. The echidna and the turtle was best friends. Then the turtle ate the echidna's baby, and she threw rocks at the turtles, and the turtle threw spears at the echidna. That's why the turtle has a hard shell, and the echidna has spikes. Thank you.
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2: This is Air News Western Australia. I'm Mark Dransfield. A Perth massage therapist is facing 10 charges after he allegedly sexually assaulted multiple female clients. Police say the 44-year-old operated out of rooms he rented from physiotherapy practices in Glen Forest and Midland. Meantime, an Esperance man has been charged over an alleged sexual assault near the town in late 2023. Police say the 29-year-old assaulted a female backpacker at the Twilight Beach car park. An alleged drunk driver has narrowly missed becoming the second vehicle collision with a train this week, Jake Batrick reports.
3: Just after 11 last night, a 47-year-old woman drove her Suzuki Grand Vitara around a set of flashing boom gates on Morrison Road in Midvale. Approaching the railway crossing, a freight train. The driver took evasive action and as a result, her car rolled onto its roof. It's alleged the woman from Kenwick was under the influence of alcohol and has since been charged. Her licence also been disqualified and she's due to front court next month. It comes after a passenger train slammed into a truck at a crossing in Guildford earlier this week, injuring a

0: About half a dozen people, including several children. Jake Batcherick reporting.
1: The local member for Cottesloe says she was shocked by footage of a swaying footbridge in her electorate. The footbridge crosses Stirling Highway and the Fremantle train line and has been closed over safety concerns. Sandra Brewer says she was made aware of the footage last Friday.
2: I couldn't believe what I was seeing. There's dozens of children crossing, and with all the children and a couple of teachers and parents on the side of the bridge is swaying from side to side. I just had to urgently act, so I immediately forwarded it to Transport Minister Rita Saffiotti's office and requested an immediate response.
1: Meantime, the Deputy Premier has responded to criticism over Premier Roger Cook's warning that WA could be forced to start fracking the Kimberley. Mr Cook told the Australian Financial Review if Woodside's $30 billion offshore project fell through, it would leave the state with a major shortage of gas. Rita Saffiotti says his comments represent the government's view on gas being a key part of the transition to renewables.
3: In relation to this debate, people want it all. They want to be able to have a good standard of living and say, well, we don't need gas. But I think what we're just outlining is that you need gas as a key part of our transition.
1: In air sport, Wallalup are looking to make it a club record 10th straight win when they face Euroc at Optus Stadium tonight. They'll have to do it without vice-captain Caleb Sarong, who's out with a calf injury. Coach Justin Longmuir says the Saints will present a unique challenge.
4: They're playing a good brand of footy in all phases. I think their stoppage work and their centre bounce work in particular has been really strong. Yeah, they're always strong defensively under Ross. Yeah, there's going to be some challenges. We see there's some opportunities there as well.
1: Former Wildcats Championship coach and player Trevor Gleeson and Bryce Cotton are going to be reunited in Adelaide. Gleeson has signed a 3-year contract to coach the 36ers. Cotton says he's excited to be linking up with Gleeson again, likening the reunion to that of LA Lakers legend Kobe Bryant and Phil Jackson in the early 2000s.
5: When I spoke with him on the phone, I kind of joked with him a little bit, but I was kind of serious. You know, Kobe went, I think, 5 or 6 years without winning a championship. He got Phil Jackson back, then he got him a couple more. So I said, all right, I finally got my Phil Jackson back. So we'll see how the rest of the story pans out.
1: And the NBL has announced Hoops Fest will remain in WA for the next 2 years. The basketball festival brings every men's and women's team to Perth for matches in and around other fan activations. NBL CEO David Stevenson says January's edition of Hoops Fest will build on the success of recent events.
6: It'll extend out to 5 days. So with the addition of the Tasmania Jewels WNBL team, we'll have 5 doubleheaders starting from Wednesday the 13th of January. So every night fans will be able to see an incredible WNBL and NBL doubleheader.
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7: Kai Wanju, good afternoon. Jeff here on the drive here on Noongar Radio. Let's have a look at the traffic. Here we go. It's looking busy. Roe Highway. Now this is westbound from just after Waleri Drive through to Berrigan Drive. Keep that in mind if you're going that way, looking fairly busy. And elsewhere around town, it's all looking okay. Now, if you do spot any traffic problems, of course, pull over. Let us know on the SMS 0476 797 601. Text when it is safe and legal to do so. Yeah, Roe Highway westbound at Carroll Ave there in Jandakot. A crash has been reported there, and they're very busy. In fact, it's busy back to Waleri Drive there in good old Willerton. Hello to everyone there in sunny Willerton. And the weather. Oh, sunny for the rest of today, or a clear sky for the rest of today. 5 degrees overnight. Then for tomorrow, sunny, top of 18. Sunday, mostly sunny, 21. And for Monday, looking sunny, top of 23. Right now in Perth, it's on 18 degrees on Noongar Radio with me, Jeff Michael, where I'm playing songs like this one from the Yabby Band.

might know of the original sin. And you might know how to play with fire.

0: That's Gary Wright, just the Dreamweaver here on Noongar Radio. At the start was the Yabu Band with Noongar Music, and in the middle, In Excess, Original Sin. It's 18 past 3.
1: Kaya, kai nanonot, kaya nanonotet, nija buja, nala buja, nija buja windi, nija nalang dir, nija nalang wangi. Don't you, yo? Nip, ngan wangi.
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1: 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Darb is spelled D-H-A-A-B. It is a traditional knife, a darb. For boomerang we say garli. Garli is the traditional name for boomerang. Garli is spelled G-I-I-L-Y-I, garli. For the traditional stone axe we say gotch, gotch. Gotch is spelled G-O-O-D-J, gotch. Gotch is the traditional stone axe. And that was today's lesson.
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0: 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And I suppose, yeah, often on the weekend, when you go out and about, you might be taking the dog for a walk, or you might come across people who are taking their dog for a walk. However, how do we deal with the actions of dog owners who can't control their dogs but insist on having them off-lead in public? And apparently, or allegedly, some selfish dog owners are spoiling it for everyone. And here to give us some guidance is dog behavioural expert Cathy Capellas McLeod. Welcome to The Drive here on Noongar Radio, Cathy.
4: Many thanks, Jeff. It's good to hear your voice again.
0: Yeah, good to get you on the program as well. Now, Cathy, what incidents have prompted action to be taken against dog owners, or at least this topic to come into the spotlight?
4: Okay, Jeff. This is not a new thing, Jeff. This has actually been ongoing for many a years, you know, probably for longer than I've even been working in the industry, which is over three decades. But what we've just, keep highlighting is just how there are, and this is nothing to do with people that have their dogs off lead, that have got control and respect other people. This is the people that have their dogs off lead, that don't have control, that don't care about their dogs invading other people's space and other people with their dogs on lead space. It's about, you know, the happiness for their dog, but no concern or care factor for, you know, whether the people who were the receivers of their dog saying hello, regardless of that, were even interested. So it's actually been ongoing, Jeff, but if anything, hearing so many of my clients on a weekly basis, not even a monthly or a yearly, but on a weekly basis, sharing stories that they have so regularly about incidents like this, even walking on footpaths, you know, let alone the dog parks, as we know, they've always been a bit of a problem area for these sorts of folks. But even walking along the footpath and seeing people who just dawdle with their dogs off lead, and it's really, it doesn't serve any useful purpose, Jeff. There's laws that we need to keep, and that is to keep your dog on a lead when you're walking in suburbia. But yet people still continue to do this, but they just don't realise the impact it has on other people and other people that have dogs and other people that are scared of dogs.
0: Yeah, I suppose, people might be taking the kids out for a walk, perhaps down to the local park, and, often kids are really scared of dogs, even though there might be a friendly dog. Kids can be scared easily by a dog, I suppose, rushing up just to see in a friendly way, but kids might not know.
4: No, you're spot on. And, you know, they were wise words that you just said. And, you know, like, you know, and I know for when I see kids around, I always have my dogs on lead. They can have free runs in enclosed places, but I'm not going to let them run amok, so to speak, and run up to kids because they might want to say hello. But then, you know, it might put fear of, you know, so much fear into that child. And I just don't think that anyone has to endure other people who do allow that and think that it's okay. And also too, Jeff, if that's not bad enough, when you actually call these folks out and say, can you call your dog or, you know, get your dog back on the lead, yes, there's some fantastic people that will actually do that without problem, but there's many, some of the stories that I hear, there's many that actually lose themselves and, you know, get aggressive. They you know, speak, you know, poorly to the other people. They get defensive and say that their dog's the problem. And really, we know that's not the case. It's their people, you know, they're the people that have got their dog off lead that haven't taught them a reliable recall. And it's a recall that needs to be taught when there's lots of things going on in the environment. And a great respect for other people, because we call them dog parks, but aren't they people parks? Yeah. Parks that dogs and people can go to?
0: Yeah. Yeah, you have a point there, Kathy. And I suppose people will say, oh, that's a misbehaving dog, but perhaps would it be fair to say the dog's just kind of following the owner's behaviour?
4: I love that. It's I know, it's the other end of the lead that's the problem, isn't it? The dogs are just doing what dogs do. You know, and yeah, it's, well, it's easy to blame the dog, it's the person at the end of the lead that needs to be held responsible. So, you know, if they've got such a great desire to have their dogs off lead, you know, there's plenty of places that you can go where there's, you know, it's enclosed, where your dogs can run. If it's too busy, go at a quieter time. You can get a 10-metre long lead for your dog to run. And it'll just, you know, just make everybody's walks and their outings so much more enjoyable. But these individuals do create anxiety in the public with dog owners and non-dog owners alike. And, you know, we just need to call it out so there's better behaved. They just make it a little bit troublesome for other dog users, you know, that are responsible, you know, the ones that do pick up after their dog, the ones that, you know, make sure that they've got a hot, you know, a really reliable recall, or the ones that know that, you know, my dog's scared of other dogs, but I would like to venture in the park, but I'm not going to venture in the middle of the park because there might be a high chance of these off-lead dogs running up, so I might venture on the outside. But then if these dogs are running out many metres away from their owner, that's not under good control, you know. And I think, you know, any reasonable ranger would agree that, you know, that's, you've got to have your dog under some good control. But, you know, what about 50 metres away? What are you going to do? By the time you call your dog, you know, something may have occurred. So you've got to step up. If, you know, they should think about their dog first before they take that lead off.
0: Yeah. Now, we mentioned, I suppose, being at the local suburban park. How about dog beaches, for example? There's one just north of Fremantle there. How about in that situation where people take their dogs to a dog-designated area, what people need to be mindful of?
4: Yeah. Look, these places are fine, but what makes them fine is that the responsible dog owners. What makes some areas that are a bit dodgy for,

0: people who have had incidents is the irresponsibility. So dog parks and dog beaches are where a lot of incidents occur, where there's dog fights and there's injuries. Because people really aren't reading the room well. They don't realise that, you know, their dog might not like little dogs, yet they let them off, or their dog might not like this breed, yet they're there and they let them off, or their dog's not good with dogs in general, but yet they let them off. So they really, it's probably something that I would be dubious of, and I think that could be because I work in the industry and I read so much emails of incidents that occur at beaches and at dog parks. Now, again, I'm not saying that, you know, this always happens. Many people that are probably your listeners have been going to beaches and dog parks without any problem for years, and that's fantastic. I hear the other side of the story, and it's sort of enough to turn me off from taking my own dogs there too, because there's such a mismatch of people and dogs very far away from their owners. And to me, that's not, I've just been indoctrinated, to me that's not good control.
1: Yeah. And finally there, Kathy, how can we report wayward dogs and or owners to the local council or to the local ranger? What steps do we have to follow?
0: Yeah, that's a good question too, because I know a lot of people don't want to create trouble, but if you have got repeat offenders, it just a courteous call to the ranger. And if you don't want to create, you know, trouble, it's just more of a case of acknowledging, look, there is, you know, these people or this individual, and they're repeat offenders. And you might find if they're repeat offenders, there might be more than that one person making the call to the ranger, just so it can save an incident occurring. Because if the signs are there and it was a near miss, we don't want to wait until something does occur. So it's just good to get on board. And if anything, the rangers can make a note of that and maybe just do a drive around and notice that, look, perhaps we need to have a chat to a few of these people. So the rangers are good folks. They'll do the very best that they can. If you feel you're not quite getting there, you can just, there's always different steps you can take. Maybe you might need to sort of put something a bit more formal to the council, but I haven't really come across anybody who's needed to do that. So rangers do a pretty decent job out there as best as they can.
1: Yeah. Okay, Kathy, well, thank you very much for joining us today here on Noongar Radio.
0: Thank you, Jeff. You're welcome.
1: Yeah. All right, and, yeah, I suppose everyone listening who has a dog, likes to take it out for a walk, keep it on the lead. Keep everyone safe, including your dog. Thanks, Kathy.
0: Thanks, Jeff. Take care. Bye.
1: There you go. That's Kathy Capellas-McLeod, dog behavioural expert, just there. It's The Drive here on Noongar Radio.
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4: Air News headlines. I'm Mark Dransfield. Making news today, the Prime Minister is playing down suggestions he's planning to carve out some of his tax reforms to stem growing backlash against the changes. There could be adjustment to trusts, removing discretionary trusts from the 30% tax hike. An Australian man has died in Peru after falling while walking the Inca Trail at Machu Picchu. 11 Australians have arrived in Istanbul after being released from detention in Israel for being part of a flotilla of aid to Gaza. Police are investigating after hundreds of kilograms of illicit drugs were found hidden in a diesel generator imported into Sydney. Researchers have managed to film an immune cell that eats melanoma cells and helps slow the growth of tumours. It could help treat other forms of cancer. And AI assistant chatbots are set to be rolled out in state schools across Queensland. In air sport, the Crows are keeping a close eye on Isaac Rankin after he suffered a calf injury, while Callum Archie hurt his thumb in last night's loss to Hawthorn. The Warriors have re-signed Tanner Boyd for another 3 years, just days after rupturing his ACL in Brisbane. And Aussie Oscar Piastri has responded to rumours that Red Bull will try to lure him away from McLaren, declaring he's flattered but happy where he is. These stories and more today, this is Air News.
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That goes Rick Astley, Never Gonna Give You Up. Also played The Angels, Never Gonna See Your Face Again. Mitch Tambo as well, Move Your Feet. Mental as Anything, Working for the Man. And The Deadly Boys at the start there, From the Island. It's about 12 minutes away from 4. It's The Drive here on Noongar Radio. Now, Main Road says there's been a prang on Tonkin Highway northbound at Kelvin Road there in Maddington. Right lanes have been blocked. Keep that in mind if you go on that way. And elsewhere around town, still got that prang there on Roe Highway westbound at Berrigan Drive, Carroll Ave there in Leeming. Keep that in mind if you're going that way. Still affecting the traffic. It is busy back to O'Leary Drive. That's westbound Roe Highway. And the other one there, Tonkin Highway, northbound at Kelvin Road there in Maddington. Yeah, if you spot anything else, pull over. Let us know on the SMS 0476 797601. Text when it is safe and legal to do so. Just so happens to be looking very busy on Guildford Road, either side of Garrett Road there in Bayswater. Not sure what's happening there, but it's looking a bit busy there on the screen. Yeah, see anything else, let us know on the SMS 0476 797601. Text when it is safe and legal to do so.

0: The Vinyls, just there. Pleasure and Pain. Also played Nub and Norem, the Reef Song. That was by Busby Maru.
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10: This is Air News Western Australia. I'm Mark Dransfield. A Perth massage therapist is facing 10 charges after he allegedly sexually assaulted multiple female clients. Police say the 44-year-old operated out of rooms he rented from physiotherapy practices in Glenforest and Midland. Meantime, an Esperance man has been charged over an alleged sexual assault near the town in late 2023. Police say the 29-year-old assaulted a female backpacker at the Twilight Beach car park. An alleged drunk driver has narrowly missed becoming the second vehicle collision with a train this week, Jake Batrick reports.
11: Just after 11 last night, a 47-year-old woman drove her Suzuki Grand Vitara around a set of flashing boom gates on Morrison Road in Midvale. Approaching the railway crossing, a freight train. The driver took evasive action and as a result, her car rolled onto its roof. It's alleged the woman from Kenwick was under the influence of alcohol and has since been charged. Her licence also been disqualified and she's due to front court next month. It comes after a passenger train slammed into a truck at a crossing in Guildford earlier this week, injuring around half a dozen people, including several children. Jake Batcherick reporting.
10: The local member for Cottesloe says she was shocked by footage of a swaying footbridge in her electorate. The footbridge crosses Stirling Highway and the Fremantle train line and has been closed over safety concerns. Sandra Brewer says she was made aware of the footage last Friday.
12: I couldn't believe what I was seeing. There's dozens of children crossing, and with all the children and a couple of teachers and parents on the side of the bridge is swaying from side to side. I just had to urgently act, so I immediately forwarded it to Transport Minister Rita Saffiotti's office and requested an immediate response.
10: Meantime, the Deputy Premier has responded to criticism over Premier Roger Cook's warning that WA could be forced to start fracking the Kimberley. Mr Cook told the Australian Financial Review if Woodside's $30 billion offshore project fell through, it would leave the state with a major shortage of gas. Rita Saffiotti says his comments represent the government's view on gas being a key part of the transition to renewables.
13: In relation to this debate, people want it all. They want to be able to have a good standard of living and say, well, we don't need gas. But I think what we're just outlining is that you need gas as a key part of our transition.
10: In air sport, Wallyalup are looking to make it a club record 10th straight win when they face Euro Euroke at Optus Stadium tonight. They'll have

0: to do it without vice captain Caleb Sarong, who's out with a calf injury. Coach Justin Longmuir says the Saints will present a unique challenge.
1: They're playing a good brand of footy in all phases. I think their stoppage work and their centre bounce work in particular has been really strong. Yeah, they're always strong defensively under Ross. Yeah, there's going to be some challenges. We see there's some opportunities there as well.
0: Former Wildcats Championship coach and player Trevor Gleeson and Bryce Cotton are going to be reunited in Adelaide. Gleeson has signed a three-year contract to coach the 36ers. Cotton says he's excited to be linking up with Gleeson again, likening the reunion to that of LA Lakers legend Kobe Bryant and Phil Jackson in the early 2000s.
2: When I spoke with him on the phone, I kind of joked with him a little bit, but I was kind of serious. You know, Kobe went, I think, 5 or 6 years without winning a championship. He got Phil Jackson back, then he got him a couple more. So I said, all right, I finally got my Phil Jackson back. So we'll see how the rest of the story pans out.
0: And the NBL has announced Hoops Fest will remain in WA for the next 2 years. The basketball festival brings every men's and women's team to Perth for matches in and around other fan activations. NBL CEO David Stevenson says January's edition of Hoops Fest will build on the success of recent events.
3: It'll extend out to 5 days, so with the addition of the Tasmania Jewels WNBL team, we'll have 5 doubleheaders starting from Wednesday the 13th of January. So every night fans will be able to see an incredible WNBL and NBL doubleheader.
0: This is Air News Western Australia.
4: Kaiwanchu, good afternoon. Jeff here on The Drive here on Noongar Radio, checking the traffic and that crash there, Tongan Highway northbound at Kelvin Road there in Maddington. Keep that in mind if you're going that way, though traffic is able to get through, but keep that in mind if you're going that way. And still got Roe Highway looking very busy westbound as you come up towards Carroll Ave there in Jandakot. There has been a prang there. And also an earlier crash there on Guildford Road. Understand it's westbound at Milne Street. Keep that in mind if you're going that way. Police are on the scene there. And the weather, can expect a low tonight of 5 degrees. And for tomorrow, sunny, 18 degrees. Sunday, mostly sunny, top of 21. And Monday, sunny, top of 23. Right now in Perth, it's on 18 degrees on Noongar Radio with me, Jeff, where I'm playing songs like this one from Casey Donovan.

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0: That's Fitzroy Express. A Few More Songs was the name of that song. Also played at the start there, Casey Donovan, Defying Gravity. Donna Ross as well, I suppose, Defying Gravity in her own way, Upside Down. Also Don't Talk to Strangers from Rick Springfield, the Teenage Jones with their song called Terrible. Cyndi Lauper as well, Girls Just Want to Have Fun. 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
3: 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So if you're going to drink while watching the Matildas, then plan ahead, because friends don't let friends drink drive.
4: A message from RAD.
0: Oh, it's just gone 4:30, let's check the traffic with Tony at Main Roads. How's the traffic looking right now, Tony?
5: Good afternoon. Well, there has been a burst water main. Murray Street and George Street intersection has been affected in West Perth. Multiple lanes there are affected. A maintenance crew is on site. Traffic is slow in the area. Crossing over to the freeways, the northbound run is busy. Mortimer Road to Rowley Road, Mill Point Road to Hay Street, Hutton Street to Reed Highway, and Whippets Avenue to Ocean Reef Road. And the southbound run is slow. Vincent Street to South Terrace, Canning Highway, and Belia Drive through Thomas Road. Drive safely, and that's the latest from Main Roads.
0: Okay, thanks, Tony. And I'll check the traffic again a little bit later. 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
6: Air news headlines. I'm Mark Dransfield. Making news today, the Prime Minister is playing down suggestions he's planning to carve out some of his tax reforms to stem growing backlash against the changes. There could be adjustment to trusts, removing discretionary trusts from the 30% tax hike. An Australian man has died in Peru after falling while walking the Inca Trail at Machu Picchu. 11 Australians have arrived in Istanbul after being released from detention in Israel for being part of a flotilla of aid to Gaza. Police are investigating after hundreds of kilograms of illicit drugs were found hidden in a diesel generator imported into Sydney. Researchers have managed to film an immune cell that eats melanoma cells and helps slow the growth of tumours. It could help treat other forms of cancer. And AI assistant chatbots are set to be rolled out in state schools across Queensland. In air sport, the Crows are keeping a close eye on Isaac Rankin after he suffered a calf injury, while Callum Archie hurt his thumb in last night's loss to Hawthorn. The Warriors have re-signed Tanner Boyd for another 3 years, just days after rupturing his ACL in Brisbane. And Aussie Oscar Piastri has responded to rumours that Red Bull will try to lure him away from McLaren, declaring he's flattered but happy where he is. These stories and more today. This is Air News.
7: 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Noongar Radio.

That's Dr. Hook just there. Share the Night Together. Also played Hugh Lewis in the News. Also Alana Miles, No Fixed Address as well in that set of music. Let's have a look at the traffic for us now here in Perth with info from Main Roads. And Main Roads says that there's been a crash on the Kwinana Freeway northbound at South Street. They're in Bateman. Right lanes are blocked. Watch out for that if you're going that way. And elsewhere around town, a crash reported on the Mitchell Freeway northbound at Reed Highway there in Guelup. And also, something different. There's some works happening on Murray Street, southbound entry to the Mitchell Freeway there in the city. A burst water main. Keep that in mind if you're going that way. If you spot any other traffic problems, pull over. Let us know on the SMS 0476 797 600.

0: 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And I know what can happen when you don't have freshies. 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If you share injecting equipment, you could get hep C. A blood test and treatment can help fix that. 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
4: Hello there, I'm Terry Daniel. Labor's budget woes continue as a senior MP admits there are real concerns about the government's tax changes. Federal politics editor Michael Packey with more.
5: The Prime Minister has been crisscrossing the country trying to sell his budget measures on capital gains, negative gearing and trusts. The government has been blindsided by the level of criticism, especially among small business owners. Many argue the move to scrap the 50% capital gains tax discount will damage investment. Labor MP Andrew Charlton billed the cat during a TV interview.
6: The point that many small businesses have been making is valid.
5: Opposition leader Angus Taylor argues the government's budget is in tatters and it needs to abandon all changes.
7: We need an axe. These taxes must go.
5: Labor is expected to pass its capital gains and negative gearing reforms with the help of the Greens, but concedes more work is needed on trusts. Michael Packey reporting.
4: The media in Victoria has been locked out of the Supreme Court as legal action to block the release of a long-awaited corruption probe begins. Stephanie Wacklewick has more.
8: It's still unclear who is trying to stop the report from being released, but Attorney General Sonia Kilkenny says it isn't the state government.
9: The government has not taken action.
10: And urge the court to simply release the report. Your government is doing nothing precisely because there will be adverse political consequences for your government leading into the November state election. That's the reason, isn't it?
9: No.
8: It was almost 10 years ago that IBAC began Operation Richmond to investigate the amalgamation of the MFB and the CFA into Fire Services Victoria and the roles the United Firefighters Union and former Premier Daniel Andrews played. A trial has been set down for June and the plaintiff's lawyer has acted for the union in other cases. Premier Jacinta Allen says she hopes the report is released.
9: Yes, I think it's appropriate that this report is released.
8: Stephanie Wackaloik, State Parliament, Melbourne.
4: Queensland's Education Minister is defending the decision to roll out an AI-powered chatbot to state schools. The technology is already being used by Year 9 and 10 students and will expand to Years 7 and 8 from next month. John Paul Langbrook says the software, designed by the government, will be beneficial to student learning, not harmful.
11: It's going to help students with brainstorming, with finding information out about topics. It's not going to write assignments for them, so we want to make sure that we have that ability for students still to be able to do the assignments themselves, but it also will help our teachers with planning.
4: The platypus population in Sydney's Royal National Park has now grown to 20, amid efforts to bring the native icons back to the area. Four more of the monotremes have recently been introduced after a group was first released 3 years ago.

0: University New South Wales Associate Professor Gil Advino says before the program began, there hadn't been any platypus in the area for more than 50 years.
1: 2023, we introduced 10 platypuses and we've been tracking their establishment, really good survival rates. They're already like early signs of breeding. And once we've confirmed that they're successfully establishing, we've been gradually adding more animals.
0: Briefly in other news, American late night TV host Stephen Colbert has taped his last program for CBS with Paul McCartney as his final guest. Critics allege the show, which often criticised the US president, was cancelled to help the TV station's parent company secure government approval for a merger worth $11 billion. But CBS says the show was slashed because it was losing too much money. This is Air News. First up, tennis, and Australia's top-ranked player will be looking to continue his strong form tonight in Germany. S-Sport's Paul Walsh has the details.
2: Alex de Minaur has the chance to move into the final of the Hamburg Open when he takes on seed number 6 Tommy Paul in the second of the semi-finals matches tonight, Australian time, in Germany. The Demon has dropped slightly from his career-high ranking of 6 due to indifferent form in the first part of the year and will be looking for a favourable result in Hamburg to further consolidate his position in the top 10. Demonar goes into the match with a 5-1 advantage over the American, with the spoils one victory each on clay. Paul Walsh for Air Sport.
0: NRL and the Melbourne Storm are looking to continue their newfound form tonight when they take on the Canterbury Bulldogs at Sydney's Olympic Stadium. Melbourne coach Craig Bellamy says they won't be underestimating the out-of-sorts Bulldogs.
3: Obviously, they've been having a bit of a tough run lately, but there's a lot of good players in that team.
0: Two Adelaide Crows players have been charged by the AFL Match Review Officer as Round 11 continues tonight. Jordan Tunbridge has more.
4: Crows forward Riley Thilthorpe has been handed a one-match ban for striking Hawthorn's Lloyd Meek. Teammate Josh Rochelli was also fined for staging during Adelaide's 9-point loss in Launceston. Bottom sides Essendon and Richmond are about to meet at the MCG, the loser to get pick one in next week's mid-season draft. Meantime, Latrell Pickett makes way for Caleb Windsor and Melbourne's side for Sunday's clash with the Bulldogs, who bring in Adam Treloar as part of 5 changes. Jordan Tunbridge, Melbourne.
0: Australian Independent Radio News.
5: 22nd of May, word of the day, Wad Kedalung. When the Son of Man comes in his glory, and all the angels with him, then he will sit on his glorious throne. Before him will be gathered all the nations, and he will separate people one from another, as a shepherd separates the sheep from the goats. Matthew 25:31-32. Dear friends and family, Jesus wants us to still work hard for him, urge folks to accept Christ's message with vim. On the cross, Jesus was nailed bone and limb. Then Jesus rose to save us from the sin, made life dim. Sad when folks not follow and make lives grim. Into hell's fire Christ puts all of them. Have mercy, O God. Yangarula Bridiangati. Hallelujah.
6: And let's have a check of the traffic for us now here in Perth. Main Road says that there's been a crash on the Kwinana Freeway northbound at Thomas Road there in Angatil. The left emergency lane is blocked. Keep that in mind if you're going that way. And elsewhere around town, we're continuing further north on the freeway. A little bit busy around Farrington Road and the freeway northbound. And then again, a little bit busy at Millpoint Road, Mounts Bay Road, and then further north again, slows down around Reid Highway. Then after that, it's moving well. Southbound the freeway, busy on and off between Vincent Street and Millpoint Road. And further south again, busy just after Armidale Road, right through to Angatil Road. Elsewhere around town, it is looking pretty good. But if you do spot any traffic problems, pull over, let us know on the SMS 0476. 797601. Text when it is safe and legal to do so. And the weather will stay clear for the rest of today. 5 degrees overnight. Then for tomorrow, sunny, top of 18. Sunday, mostly sunny, top of 21. And Monday, sunny, top of 23. Right now in Perth, 17 degrees. 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

0: And there goes the church with Metropolis. Started off with Shekiah, Cinderella, Free with their song called All Right Now. Jimmy Barnes as well, Working Class Man. Gus McKay with Less Is More.
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0: It's The Drive here on Noongar Radio, just came out to 5.30 here in Perth. Let's get the latest traffic info with Grace at Main Roads. How's the traffic looking right now, Grace?
5: Good afternoon, Jeff. Well, a burst water main remains on Murray Street and George Street intersection in West Perth. Multiple lanes are affected with maintenance crews on site there as well. The traffic is slow in the area. I'd recommend avoiding it if you can. The AFL is about to start at Optus Stadium as well. The gates are open now. The game starts at 6.30. Allow for extra travel time if you're heading through that area. Expect heavy foot traffic and stopping vehicles in that area as well. And if you are heading to the game, use public transport. It is included in your ticket. The freeway northbound is busy. Mortimer Road to Rawley Road, South Street to Cranford Avenue, Mill Point Road to Hay Street, Carronup Road up to Reed Highway. If you're heading south, it's slow around Power Street to Mill Point Road and Billia Drive down to Thomas Road as well. Please drive safely this afternoon. That's the latest from Main Roads.
0: Okay, thanks, Grace. And I'll check the traffic again a little bit later here on The Drive, here on Noongar Radio.
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6: Air News headlines. I'm Mark Dransfield. Making news today, the Prime Minister is playing down suggestions he's planning to carve out some of his tax reforms to stem growing backlash against the changes. There could be adjustment to trusts, removing discretionary trusts from the 30% tax hike. An Australian man has died in Peru after falling while walking the Inca Trail at Machu Picchu. 11 Australians have arrived in Istanbul after being released from detention in Israel for being part of a flotilla of aid to Gaza. Police are investigating after hundreds of kilograms of illicit drugs were found hidden in a diesel generator imported into Sydney. Researchers have managed to film an immune cell that eats melanoma cells and helps slow the growth of tumours. It could help treat other forms of cancer. And AI assistant chatbots are set to be rolled out in state schools across Queensland. In air sport, the Crows are keeping a close eye on Isaac Rankin after he suffered a calf injury, while Callum Archie hurt his thumb in last night's loss to Hawthorn. The Warriors have re-signed Tanner Boyd for another 3 years, just days after rupturing his ACL in Brisbane. And Aussie Oscar Piastri has responded to rumours that Red Bull will try to lure him away from McLaren, declaring he's flattered but happy where he is. These stories and more today. This is Air News.
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That's Goanna, just there, with Razor's Edge. Here on Noongar Radio, the Hoodie Gurus with Bittersweet, and also played Bingur with A Good Time. Well, it's 6:15 now on this Friday afternoon, evening here in Perth. Checking the traffic and been told of a crash on the Mitchell Freeway, and this is southbound there, round Mounts Bay Road, southbound. Keep that in mind if you're going that way. It's also looking very busy heading eastbound through the Northbridge Tunnel, Graham Farmer Freeway. And elsewhere around town, it is looking, I suppose, okay. A little bit busy on the freeway northbound though, South Street through to about Cranford Ave. And then further north on the freeway, busy there, heading through South Perth, going over the Narrows into the city. Then further north on the freeway, a little bit busy around Reed Highway. Then after that, it is looking okay. And yeah, southbound the freeway, busy from about Power Street into the city. Then further on, busy around from the city to Mill Point Road. And further on, looking a little bit busy there around Russell Road. Yeah, if you spot any other traffic problems, remember to pull over. Let us know on the SMS 0476. 797601. Text when it is safe and legal to do so.

is Bart Willoughby, just there with Computer Games here on Noongar Radio. T-Rex as well with Hot Love. Well, that's it for me for today. That's me, Jeff. Have a good evening. Leave you with this one from Sweet Fox on the Run on Noongar Radio.

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5: Hello there, I'm Terry Daniel. Another opinion poll has indicated a fall in support for the federal government's budget, and there's speculation that changes are on the cards. A survey commissioned by online business publication Capital Brief suggests that 43% of voters think it's a bad budget. The Prime Minister may consider carving out the 30% tax from discretionary trusts in response to concern that it amounts to a death tax. Anthony Albanese says the government is consulting on the budget measures.
6: We'll work through the legislation we've said will be introduced in the second half of the year on trusts. There'll be a consultation period about that. And we made that clear on budget night.
5: A new report shows electric vehicle sales in Australia have reached record highs this year. Mark Dransfield reports.
7: Despite what can be a higher purchase cost, more drivers are going electric. EV purchases have so far jumped 65% compared to 2025. The Electric Vehicle Council's Aman Gaur says rising fuel prices due to the Iran war are thought to have played a role in the increased take-up.
8: Australians are interested in EVs because they're more affordable now than ever before. There are 10 models of EVs available under $40,000, and you can save up to $3,000 per year by driving an EV because you avoid the gut punch of driving on petrol.
5: Tributes have been pouring in for a Victorian police officer who's died while hiking in South America. The body of 52-year-old Sergeant Matt Payton was found after he tripped and fell off a bridge on the Inca Trail in Peru. He's survived by his wife and three children. Payton's family have released a statement saying they're shattered, describing him as witty and clever. The Variety Bash is getting a reroute due to flooding in the northeast of South Australia. Variety CEO Mark McGill says the journey would have taken participants to Birdsville, but they've had to draw up a new plan with flooding closing roads northeast of Maree.
9: Between Maree and Birdsville is a new inland sea. Without being too flippant, at some point the Department of Transport are saying there's roads that may not ever be opened again. So we had to make, as it says, pivot to Piri. We had to make a call because, you know, this is sort of 15 months work that the bash takes to develop. So we got our skates on, as you say, put the maps over the bonnet, and we're taking off from Piri. The date's the same on 8th of August.
5: The largest light festival in the Southern Hemisphere begins tonight in Sydney. Vivid will run for 23 nights until the 13th of June, with the popular drone show on Sunday to Wednesday nights. New South Wales Transport Coordinator General Howard Collins is warning motorists that road closures will be in place.
10: 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Metro's running, City Trains is running. The light rail will provide you additional services. 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
5: Briefly in other news, a new report has found Brisbane is now considered harder to buy into than Sydney. The River City's median apartment price has risen to $750,000, equating to around five times the average household income. Finally, to the Australian share market, the All Ords has closed up 36 points at 88.77. One Australian dollar was buying 71.12 US cents. This is Air News. AFL and play is underway at the MCG between Richmond and Essendon. Later this hour, the Fremantle Dockers take on St Kilda, that game in the West in Perth. GWS coach Adam Kingsley admits he's desperate for captain Toby Green to recommit to the club. Green is coming out of contract at season's end and has been linked with a possible return home to Victoria. Kingsley expects the 32-year-old will stay in Sydney,

0: but hopes the situation is resolved sooner rather than later.
1: I don't really dig too much into it with him. He certainly knows my views and that we're desperate to keep him and I'm desperate to keep him. But ultimately, it's a bit bigger than me asking him to stay. It's about family. It's about his wife, his daughter, his mum. He's been here for a long time. So they're all the things I would imagine he's considering.
0: NRL and the Canterbury Bulldogs are up against the Melbourne Storm at Sydney's Olympic Stadium. Storm coach Craig Bellamy says they won't be underestimating their opposition.
2: Obviously, they've been having a bit of a tough run lately, but there's a lot of good players in that team.
0: Super Rugby games on this evening. The Crusaders have defeated the Chiefs 36-32, and the Waratahs are currently playing the Brumbies. Australian Independent Radio News.

0: wrote this song 25 years ago, Treaty. And still, we are waiting for our treaty. Where is our treaty?
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1: Chip.
2: No, it runs.

What up, all you mob? Now, this is your boy Bright, and you're about to listen to some funky shit. Man, I'm telling you right now, if you don't want to listen to some hardcore hip-hop or some explicit lyrics, some big butts and I cannot lie, man, you better turn around, you better walk into that bedroom and say 9-9. What up?

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0: Yo, kid, we gotta get our family together, man. 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We need captain.
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0: 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Woo!
1: I don't use that much anymore, but my nephew does, and I know what can happen when you don't have freshies. You share and can get Hep C. Figured I'd help him by driving him down to the clinic for a blood test every 6 months or so. Yeah, too easy. If you share injecting equipment, you could get Hep C. A blood test and treatment can help fix that. 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
1: If you are offended.
2: I'm calling him now. Hello? Hi, Matt. It's his fucking answer machine. This guy never answers his fucking phone. Hi, Mac. It's Peter, bro. I just got your text saying that you're bringing out a new mixtape with Nate and Caps called The Smart Asses. Number one, fucking congratulations on a great title. You know, I've always said it like a smart ass better than a hard ass. But unless we're talking about them chicas, in which case, I like a hard ass better than a lard ass essay. You know, we don't fuck around. Nah, but on a real note, smart asses, great. I like to hear it every time a car passes. Have people saying they're half fathers. You smart bastards. Can't wait to hear that shit, man. Tell Nate and Cap to say, what up?

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Nah, but on a real note, smart asses, great. I hear it every time a car passes. Have people saying they're half fathers, you smart bastards. Can't wait to hear that shit, man. Tell Nate and Cap to say, what up?

0: so fucking good, I ended up crushing it and snorting it. And, like, whatever was left over, I just fucking shelved the cunt, because that's how fucking good it was, eh? Sick, cunt.
1: 1-2-1-2, this DJ Noise in the mix. This music might be a little offensive, so please, by all means, don't complain. And if you do, tell Jesus, don't tell us.

0: it is.
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What up, all you mob? Now, this is your boy Bright, and you're about to listen to some funky shit, man. I'm telling you right now, if you don't want to listen to some hardcore hip-hop or some explicit lyrics, some big butts and I cannot lie, man, you better turn around, you better walk into that bedroom and say no. What up?

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4: All I wanna do is make the whole crowd bounce, y'all. 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

0: Well, that solution has been put forward by none other than one of the Premier's closest friends, West Australian mining magnate, Lang Hancock.
1: Those that have been assimilated into, you know, earning good living or earning wages amongst the civilised areas, that have been accepted into society and they have accepted society and can handle society, I'd leave them well alone. The ones that are no good to themselves and can't accept things, the half-caste, and this is where most of the trouble comes, I would dope the water up so that they were sterile and would breed themselves out in the future, and that would solve the

0: famous.
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So what I'd like to do is I would like to

teach you this song and see if I can get you to sing along with me. Yeah? So I sing, how loud we can be. And then you sing, when we sing together. It's pretty simple. You put it together.

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6: Okay, I'm going to attempt to drown myself. You can try this at home. You can be just like me.

What up, all you mob? Now, this is your boy Bright, and you're about to listen to some funky shit, man. I'm telling you right now, if you don't want to listen to some hardcore hip-hop or some explicit lyrics, some big butts and I cannot lie, man, you better turn around, you better walk into that bedroom and say no. What up?

0: bitch, you know the side. World motherfucking wide.
1: So what you saying?
2: What you saying is you fucking.
1: Man, what you saying, you need to get the fuck out of my business, nigga.
3: Hey, man.
1: That's what you need to do. Because I'm getting tired of you keep telling what the fuck I'm doing every time I'm doing something. Because I'm not finna fake for these pack of wood. Get out of my business. Okay? Okay? Get out of my business.
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9: One of the dummies is coming to me too, and he said, excuse me, can I have a double Bundy and Coke?
10: Can't Billy.
9: Anyway, you're going to pour the drink? Or is it I shouldn't be drinking? This is what I do.
10: Can't Billy say,
9: what do you want?

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What up, all you mob? Now, this is your boy Bright, and you're about to listen to some funky shit, man. I'm telling you right now, if you don't want to listen to some hardcore hip-hop or some explicit lyrics, some big butts and I cannot lie, man, you better turn around, you better walk into that bedroom and say 9-9. What up?

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0: 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That's 1300 303 143. Authorised by the Australian Government, Canberra.
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0: If you do not receive these reports, please hang up now. This call is originating from the correctional complex.
1: We tell you one call from the Western Sydney. 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

0: Hi, Katrina Gorry here from the Matildas for RAD. 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It's the little things you do that can make a big difference to the road toll. What will you do to get our road toll towards zero?
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0: Kaya, kaya nanonot, kaya nanonotet. 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
2: Today we will look at hips, backside and thigh. For your hips, we say kwalak. 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Kwalak is your hips. Your backside is your kwan. Your kwan is spelled G-W-A-N. 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Thigh, we say dal. 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Dal. Dal is your thigh. And that was today's lesson.
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3: Kaya, kaya nyan nonot, kaya nyan nonot. Nige buja, nala buja, nige buja windik. 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Don't you, yo? Ni, ngan wangki.
4: It's time to bring back the language with Joe Collard.
5: We'll look at the root word for who. In our ancient language, we say yen. Yen means who. How do we spell yen? N-G-E-N. Now let's look at some suffixes to add on to the root word yen. We can say yenang. Yenang means whose. Or you can say yenda, which means when. You can say yenju, who will. Yenju. You can say yenpa, who might. Or you could say yenbao, who's that fella? Yenbao. So, let's look at the word again. Yen. Yen means who. Yenang, with A-N-G at the end of it, it means whose. If we were to replace the A-N-G and put the D-A, there'd be yenda, which means when. We take the D-A out and replace it with D-J-I-L, then it's yen jul, who will. If we take the D-J-I-L out and replace it with B-A, then it's yenpa, who might. Or we can say yenbao, who's that person. Today we learnt about who, yen.
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3: Billy Cap, Nietzsche, Nala Billy Cap Pulling, Nang Ira Yagi, shimmering silver in the morning, pulling down through the bilia in the deep moorin cap, bending, winding, pulling in straight lines, around corners, bogaya. Balakwanging in the dreamtime, he created the bilia cap. Mom and God, Bal Yira Yagin over the deep moorin cap, he wanging, separate the budja and the cap. The deep moorin cap, pulling bogaya. Ngala Mam and God, Bal the creator of the budja and the deep moorin cap. Thank you.

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0: Kaya, kaya nyana not, kaya nyana not that. 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
2: Today we will look at numbers 1 to 5. For 1, we say keny. Keny means 1. Keny is spelled G-E-N-Y, keny. Number 2, we say kujo. Kujo for number 2. Kujo is spelled G-O-O-D-J-A-L, kujo. For 3, we say marin. Marin is 3. Marin is spelled M-A-R-R-D-I-N-Y, marin. Marin for 3. For 4, we say kujo, kujo. Kujo, G-O-O-D-J-A-L. And then again, G-O-O-D-J-A-L. Kujo, kujo, 4-4. For 5, we say ma. Ma is M-A-R-R, ma for 5. And that was today's lesson.
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0: Kaya, kaya nana not, kaya nana not that. 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
1: Nip,
0: ngan wanking.
2: It's time to bring back the language with Joe Collard.
3: Look at the word, hey. In our ancient language, we say, ali. It's spelled A-L-I. Now let's add some suffixes with ali.
0: So if we add W-A, it'd be aliwa. Aliwa means look out in that direction. Aliwa.
3: Now if we were to take out W-A and replace it with D-J-A, then it would be alija. Alija. Alija means there, not far in a distance. Now, if we were to take DJA out of Alija and replaced it with INY, then it'll be Alin. Alin. Alin means that thing in a distance. Alin. Now, let's take INY out and let's replace it with ANG, then it'll be Alang. And if we repeat it, Alang Alang means from there. So today we learnt Ali.
2: This has been brought to you.

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3: Kaya Kordawe Morta. This is an invitation to NAIDOC Week 2026, 50 Years of Deadly, art sale and exhibition. 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Part proceeds from sales of paintings will be gifted to Mosaic Church to support their church and community outreach programs in Belmont Shire. 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We are celebrating five decades of Aboriginal Torres Strait Islander culture, resilience and leadership.
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4: And now for a moment in Aboriginal history. Much of our ancient Aboriginal sites are covered by land development, preventing our people from ever going to these places of importance. Bullsbrook, just north of Perth, where the St. Mary's Church is located, was a place of importance to our people. It was considered by Noongar people that the spring water that came from the ground or the Namahole had healing properties. Much of the documentation of these places of importance were considered by the governments of the day as classified information, sometimes preventing any knowledge of Noongar occupation prior to European settlement. This was a method used to claim valuable Noongar land. Only now, governments have shown an interest with working with our people through native title claims. The general community are now beginning to understand and appreciate Noongar history. Noongar history is a valuable process in understanding Australia's history. History is something we can all learn from. This has been a moment in Aboriginal history.

0: Welcome to country, Buja, the land you walk on. We welcome you, one and all, to our First Nation country, for the land we walked upon for over 100,000 years, for we became the custodians of this country, of which we had a sharing spirit. Nunuk, Kwabakort, meet in happy heart, a state of your mind and your condition. 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Our families, our Maman, Yorgas and Kulungas, walk into this country and feel the breath of air that passes through you as we welcome you. 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
2: Kaya Cordoe Morta. 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We are celebrating 5 decades of Aboriginal and Torres Strait Islander culture, resilience and leadership.
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5: Nip. It's time to bring back the language with Joe Collard.
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0: Nunk. 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She is my sister. Bal nanya chuk. 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She is my sister. He is my brother. 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He is my brother. And that was today's lesson.
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0: For non-stop laughs with mates, not missing out to go for a smoke. 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For hugs that feel amazing, guilt-free. For getting control of my life back. Quitting's hard, but you've got so many reasons to stick with it. 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

0: Kaya, kaya nana not, kaya nana not. Nije boja, nala boja, nije boja windi, nije nalang jer, nije nalang wangi. 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
2: 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Wano is spelled W-O-N-D-I-L. Wano. 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Nail is spelled N-G-A-R-L-Y. 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For your elbow, we say noil. 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Noil. And that was today's lesson.
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